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1: It's wild that it's after 8 o'clock already, right? 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
1: And we appreciate y'all hanging out. Wayne D, Tay back in studio. So here's the deal. When you go on vacation, Tay just did, I'm about to.
2: Yeah.
1: What is something that you for sure don't do?
2: Don't do? Charge my phone.
1: Oh, for real?
2: Like on accident. I don't do that on purpose. Okay. Are you talking about on purpose?
1: No, I like both. I like that. Okay. So let's do what you do on purpose or something that happens by accident.
2: Okay.
1: For me, what's something I for sure do? I spend more than I need to. My body and mind are on vacation, but I think my finances are too. That's my biggest thing.
2: Okay.
1: Because I'm going on vacation with my son in a couple of days, and I've already budgeted in my head what I'm going to spend, and I know it's going to be twice that.
2: So something you don't do on vacation, you don't budget.
1: Yes, ma'am.
2: Yeah. Okay.
1: I can budget up to then, but okay, when the plane lands, the budget, we're just going to spend what we want.
2: Oh my gosh.
1: What is something you refuse to do on vacation or you forget to do even? 1-877-367-4432.
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14: Tonight will turn out partly cloudy and not as cool. Lows will be around 60. On Wednesday, mostly cloudy and more humid. There is the chance of a rain shower. Highs will be in the low and mid-80s. For iHeartRadio, I'm Josh Hodel with your Future Alert weather forecast.
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1: Hey, we are going to bring Vegas to you. Shout out to everybody that won trips to the iHeartRadio Music Festival presented by Capital One. 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

6:30. 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
1: And there was a guy in Tennessee that was arrested. What was he arrested for?
2: What?
1: The only crime I'll ever be guilty of, if it comes up, stealing a Krispy Kreme delivery truck.
2: Oh my God, a whole truck?
1: It had to be full of donuts, because otherwise, why else would you
2: take
1: it?
2: Well, I hope so, yeah.
1: Could you imagine getting in there and being empty? I'd be so pissed. But where are you going to steal it to? Like, are you going to drive it to a dairy farm?
2: I take it home.
1: So you can drink milk and eat donuts?
2: Ew.
1: Is milk and donuts gross?
2: Yeah.
1: Then drive it to a Starbucks. Whatever.

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1: All right, so here's the deal. We're diving in. Tay just came back from vacation. I'm getting ready to take one in a couple of days. What's something you refuse to do on vacay, or maybe you forget to do? 1-877-367-4432, Tay.
2: Something I always forget to do is charge my phone.
1: Okay.
2: Yeah.
1: Something that I forget to do is budget while I'm... Uh-oh. I can, like be smart about, like, okay, I'm going to tighten things up a little bit because this trip is coming up. But then once I'm, as soon as the plane's wheels down on wherever I'm going, it's like, party.
2: Cash here, cash there, cash
1: here. Yeah, I'm like just throwing my card at anybody that'll catch it. Jessica, what do you got?
3: Answer a work email. I don't care if it came in late the night before. If it's my day off and I am not being, it's not like a PTO day. Yeah. And even then I'm weary. I'm not answering the email. So that's it.
1: I'll tell you, and I could... I kind of get a little nervous on not replying. And not nervous, but like I like to stay on top of stuff.
2: Oh, it is the best feeling not to open up your email.
1: Or if the sales department's like, hey, is anyone interested in this? I want to be alert enough to like reply.
2: Why?
1: Because I don't want to miss that money.
2: Oh my
1: it's not going to work out for me anyway. It's 1-877-367-4432.
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0: Bill 95.3. And we're talking about being on vacay. What's something you just don't do? You refuse to do, you forget to do. Reach out now, 1-877-367-4432. Michael, go ahead.
1: Anything. I just want to chill. Sit on the couch, Valid. Hang out.
2: Yeah.
0: I'll tell you one thing I hate is, like, I was on vacation with my buddies a while back. Mm-hmm. And two of the guys were all about, like, what are we going to do next? What are we going to do next? And I'm like, bro,
2: let's chill.
0: Not a damn thing. Yeah. How about that?
2: I know. I always struggle when I'm on vacation, whether or not I want to, like, adventure out or go chill. I feel like you should have designated days, though.
0: I agree. I agree. You can reach out next. Let's get you on the radio. 1-877-367-4432.
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1: Want to thank Mary for hanging out with us. 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You can check in. 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She wanted to hear this song, so we got it on. Whatever song you want to hear could be next.

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Hey, it's Bobby Bones. Tomorrow morning at 6:30, I'll talk to Tim Tebow. 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
1: And I'll tell you, I adore working with her. But Tay is really dragging her feet on this whole first day back to work thing.
2: It's been tough today.
1: You have
2: it been. It really has been.
1: You have been very mid. Are we on that level?
2: Mid?
1: Can we be honest with each other?
2: Dang.
1: Okay. Anyway, do the next job you have here.
2: I'll do it mid, I guess. There's a group of people that are going above and beyond for 9/11, and what they're doing is incredible.
1: Love this. Let's get into that in a couple of minutes here.

0: 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It's awesome. That's your In the Fields.
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1: And we're talking about vacay. What's something you refuse to do? Matter of fact, Tay's been back at work. I sent a bunch of like invites for like things on our schedule. She still hasn't accepted them.
2: They're already on my calendar. I don't have to accept them. They're just automatically there.
1: See how I got it? It's fine. Tori's hanging out with us. What's something that you refuse to do on vacay?
3: I refuse to worry about calories on vacation. It's my time to enjoy good food without guilt.
2: I guess it depends, though, on what you're doing.
1: That's true, because you don't want to come back and be like, oh,
2: like
1: sick.
2: Like my vacation just now, like I waited to the very last day to just like completely forget about calories.
1: Yeah.
2: Just so I didn't.
1: There's calories and alcohol.
2: Well, minus those. Those don't count.
1: 1-877-367-4432. 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
1: And there is a big collab coming to Starbucks actually end of this week.
2: So they're teaming up with Peanuts. You remember like Snoopy and Charlie Brown. Yeah, so they're doing like a Great Pumpkin inspired merch collection. There's 10 different pieces that they're going to put out, but that starts on the 15th.
1: That's coming up with, that's Friday.
2: That's next week.
1: That's next week.
2: Yeah, Tuesday. Oh.

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1: All right, so here's the deal. We're diving in. Tay just came back from vacation. I'm getting ready to take one in a couple of days. What's something you refuse to do on vacay, or maybe you forget to do? 1-877-367-4432, Tay.
2: Something I always forget to do is charge my phone.
1: Okay.
2: Yeah.
1: Something that I forget to do is budget while I'm... I can like be smart about like, okay, I'm going to tighten things up a little bit because this trip is coming up. But then once I'm, as soon as the plane's wheels down on wherever I'm going, it's like, party.
2: Cash here, cash there, cash here.
1: Yeah, I'm like just throwing my card at anybody that'll catch it. Jessica, what do you got?
3: Answer a work email. I don't care if it came in late the night before. If it's my day off and I am not being, it's not like a PTO day. Yeah. And even then I'm weary. I'm not answering the email. So that's it.
1: I'll tell you, and I could... I kind of get a little nervous on not replying. And not nervous, but like I like to stay on top of stuff.
2: Oh, it is the best feeling not to open up your email.
1: Or if the sales department's like, hey, is anyone interested in this? I want to be alert enough to like reply.
2: Why?
1: Because I don't want to miss that money.
2: Oh my gosh.
1: Not going to work out for me anyway. But it's 1-877-367-4432.
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1: And it's Wayne D. There's John Morgan. Love playing new country music first. We pride ourselves on leading the way with that. Let's prove it now with the help of Brantley Gilbert. His new song, it's called Good Damn. Check it out. You up?

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1: Yeah, we're talking about being on vacay. What's something you just don't do? You refuse to do, you forget to do? Reach out now, 1-877-367-4432. Michael, go ahead.
2: Anything. I just want to chill. Sit on the couch, hang out.
3: Yeah.
1: I'll tell you one thing I hate is, like, I was on vacation with my buddies a while back.
3: Mm-hmm.
1: And two of the guys were all about, like, what are we going to do next? What are we going to do next? And I'm like, bro,
3: let's chill.
1: Not a damn thing. Yeah. How about that?
3: I know. I always struggle when I'm on vacation, whether or not I want to, like, adventure out or go chill. I feel like you should have designated days, though.
1: I agree. I agree. You can reach out next. 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
1: and Wayne D. Tate. So Tate back in studio. You missed the drama though.
2: I did. I saw it all over social though.
1: So Taylor Swift cut us a bunch of audio, custom audio, right? Mm-hmm. We had a couple of questions that were just for us.
2: Right.
1: And man, some other radio people got mad at that and it was just crazy. Yeah.
2: They threw us under the bus a little bit.
1: Yeah, so Taylor wasn't physically in studio with us. Right. But we had our own interview with her.
2: Right, yeah. We had our own questions. She answered them. That's an interview.
1: But you know behind the curtain now. There's more up on the podcast.
2: But a lot of other people got like generic audio from her.
1: And an actual talk to us.
2: Yes. So she was answering our own questions.
1: Hear more if you search us up on the iTunes.

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Hey, it's Bobby Bones. Tomorrow morning at 6:30, I'll talk to Tim Tebow. Life after football and the advice he got early in his career that changed his life. 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
1: I don't know if she's happy to be back, but she's here, Tay, getting ready to dive into the biggest stories in Nashville.
2: I'm very happy to be back, Wayne. Yep, yes. Yep. So Lainey Wilson is making country music history again. This is pretty cool.
1: Let's go. We'll dive into that and more. iHeart Country Roundup is just minutes away.

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1: It's the latest news straight out of Nashville. 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
2: All right, first we start things out with Randy Travis. He's dropping new music for the first time in 18 years. He announced that Same Old Way is set to release on November 13th. It's a 12-song album, but it kind of spans from his, like, entire career, really, all the way back from, like, 1986 to 2013. So that'll be cool to hear.
3: Yeah, absolutely.
2: Can't wait for that. There's also going to be, I guess, he wanted to make it clear that there's no AI

0: involved in this because there were rumors going around that like AI was going to fill in some pieces, but that's not the case. It's all Randy.
1: If you're an artist or a creative person, letting AI be your final product, you should be roasted on social media, no matter who you are, what legend.
0: Yeah,
1: there's sportscasters that are using AI to use their voice in video games now.
0: Oh my gosh, really?
1: Yeah, it's disgusting.
0: That's weird.
1: Yeah, just do the work, man.
0: That takes the fun out.
1: I agree.
0: Yeah. Okay, next, so Dolly Parton may be receiving two honors related to Nashville, right? We've got the Nashville Airport that are trying to rename the airport the Dolly Parton International Airport.
1: Tay was just at that airport. Did you see anything Dolly related that, like, felt?
0: I didn't, but you know what? I did see a lot of Dolly merch in one of the
1: I fly
0: stores.
1: Out later this week, so I plan on, like, searching a little bit, seeing if there's any signs of Dolly popping up.
0: But this is a second honor. American Airlines has renumbered their daily flight from Dallas to Nashville from flight 1396 to flight 925.
1: 925. That's awesome.
0: Isn't that cute?
1: That's cool.
0: Good I know. On them. I love it. Okay, and then last, Lainey Wilson is making country music history again, so she's getting ready to host the CMA Awards solo for the second consecutive year, making her the first woman to ever do so. And then speaking of Dolly, she was the first woman to solo host back in 1988, and then you had Reba McEntire do it, and now Lainey's the third.
1: Get him, Lainey.
0: Love it.
1: Love it.
0: That's your iHeart Country Roundup with Tay. Let's
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4: Hey, it's Wednesday, everybody. Welcome to show number 1706. It's After Midnight. I'm your host, Granger Smith. Happy midweek. Can you believe we're halfway through it already? I've got some good news headed your way. As always, I'll read it for you coming up. I've also got some Nashville news, and Hudson, as always, has got some stories about your favorite stars out there in Nashville, and I've got a really good list of country music to play for you. With You Till the Sun Comes Up begins right here. It's hour number one. Keep the dial right here. It's After Midnight.

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1: Listen, I get it. Not everyone sleeps at night. Some of us think, some of us drive, some of us pray. Granger's with you through it all. Thanks for being a part.

0: All right, here's some good news. Listen to this. A woman reunited with her fiancé's ashes after a suitcase mix-up. Strange. Hang on, let's see what happens. Laura Bayless was traveling to scatter her late fiancé's ashes when a stranger accidentally took her suitcase. This guy did the wrong thing. A viral social media post helped track down the passenger who had it, and she got the ashes back and completed her trip to Hollybell Bay. Strange, I know. She waited 5 years to feel ready to make the journey.
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Bill 95.3, number one for new country. So I got a topic I want to discuss next hour. I want to hear from you on this. 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
1: This is Dusty, trucking along here in Texas. Love you, man.
0: Thank you, brother, very much. I appreciate you listening to the show.

0: 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Stick around. Ann Hudson is coming up with the latest buzz from Nashville. And give us a tease of what you got coming up.
1: Oh, wow, Granger. This is so impressive when country legends' farewell concert didn't just sell out. It reportedly set a world record and made an unbelievable amount of money. Got that story coming up in your Nashville news next.

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1: Talk about going out with a bang. Alan Jackson's final concert reportedly set a new world record for single show revenue. According to touring data, his farewell at Nashville's Nissan Stadium grossed $34.7 million. With all 56,000 tickets sold, that makes Alan the first artist ever to gross more than $30 million from one concert. Of course, the star-packed lineup also included George Strait, Luke Combs, Carrie Underwood, Lainey Wilson, and many more. But that is amazing. Oh, this is so cute. Dolly Parton's legacy is growing in cornfields across North America. 20 farms in 15 states have created Dolly-themed corn mazes, celebrating the 31st anniversary of her Imagination Library. The attractions include Dolly trivia, music, storytelling, and photo ops, with part of the ticket proceeds

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1: Here we go. Hey, it's Luke Brown.
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6: Hey, welcome to Wednesday. Halfway through the work week, it's After Midnight. Y'all, Granger Smith here. I'm your host. I got this question. It's been a good one. What's your opinion on electric cars? Polarizing question. I'm getting all kinds of phone calls about this. 866-607-8383. Earl Dibbles Jr., who we know where he stands on electric cars. The country boys coming here with a dumb criminal story. And I got a whole bunch of good country music to play for you. Hour number two starts right now.

Number one for New Country, Bill 95.3. So what's your opinion on electric cars? How you feeling about this? We'll talk about it in two songs, 866-607-8383.

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1: Okay, here we go again, asking this question. How do you feel about electric vehicles? So far, and I have to preface by saying I've got no interest in this subject. I have no skin in the game. I have no reason to defend or go against electric vehicles. I'm an old school diesel truck driving guy, all right? But I will say that so far, every single phone call, every single one has been way against any kind of electric vehicle. What does that say? Is that the way of the public, or is that the way of my listeners on this radio program? Call me. How do you feel about EVs? 866-607-8383.
2: Here's my stand. They have their place, but they're not an end-all. I'm a volunteer firefighter. From a crash point, they're safer. From a fire hazard, they're more dangerous. You know, there's goods and bads about them. Me personally, I hope to never have to own one from what I know about them.
1: Until that last sentence, that was the most generous thing anyone has called in and said about them. Okay, so that's an interesting thought, that if one day we would have to own them. I don't like that idea. That one day we would be forced to own something like this. 866-607-8383.
3: Good morning, Granger. It's Trucker Mr. Ed here, rolling into Phoenix. No one's ever going to restore an electric vehicle and call it a classic. It's not going to be like a 57 Chevy or a 67 Corvette. It's just not going to happen. They're going to end up coming back, ground up, and turned into another Toyota. All right, enjoy the show.
1: That's actually a great point. No one's going to ever restore an electric vehicle in the same way that you wouldn't see somebody with an old cell phone. What is that? That's an old iPhone 3 I restored. You know, no one says that about electric motors or technology of any kind. So that's an interesting thought of how this shapes this conversation. 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
1: Hey, Granger Smith, over-the-road truck driver Tim here, running from South Bend, Indiana to Fort Worth, Texas. Listening to you like I do every night you're on for every show you do. God bless, brother.
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0: 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Four taco stands, one fake gun, and a guy who thought he could outrun the law in Vegas. Spoiler alert, he couldn't. Let's talk about this real-life taco bandit and the charges that could land him behind bars for life. Earl Dibbles Jr. is going to share this dumb criminal story with us next.
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95.3. We know the night shift isn't easy. That's why we're bringing the music and the meaning. 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
1: Out in Vegas, some city slicker, 38-year-old Jose Manuel Arce Martinez, thought he could play cowboy with a knockoff pistol and rob taco vendors like he was a dang GTA game. Over 1 week, this hombre hit 4 taco stands with his bootleg boomstick, swiping folks' cash, phones, jewelry, even their wallets and with their IDs in them. But now the law's caught up, and it looking like he's got charges longer than a CVS receipt. Armed robbery, brandishing a gun, being a felon with a firearm, you name it. If he's found guilty, he could be gone away for life. I hope the jail food's spicy, buddy, because you ain't getting no tacos where you're going. Shoot.
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7: Hey, thank y'all for starting your Wednesday here with me on After Midnight. I'm Granger Smith, your host, and I've got some things written down here that went down on this day in history I want to talk about coming up. Plus, some Nashville news with Ann Hudson. She's coming in here to tell you about your favorite stars in Nashville and what they're up to and all the stories they got going on. Hang tight for all of this here early on a Wednesday. I'm glad

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0: talking about history. And he's even got the diploma to prove it. It's time for This Day in History on After Midnight with Granger Smith.
1: On this day, September the 9th, 1776, Congress named this new nation the United States of America. 1950, California became the 31st state in the nation. 1956, Elvis appeared on the Ed Sullivan Show after earning big ratings for the Steve Allen Show, the Dorsey Brothers Stage Show, and the Milton Berle Show. Sullivan finally reneged on his Presley ban, signing the controversial singing star to an unprecedented $50,000 contract for three appearances. With 60 million viewers, or 82.6% of all TV viewers at the time tuning in, the appearance garnered the show's best ratings in 2 years and became the most watched TV broadcast of all the 1950s. 1972, the Soviet Union beat the USA in the most controversial international basketball game ever. 2007, the NFL nabbed the New England Patriots in a Spygate scandal. Some famous birthdays include actor and comedian Adam Sandler, country singer Hunter Hayes, jazz singer Michael Bublé, country singer Lauren Daigle, actor Hugh Grant, actress Michelle Williams, and actor and comedian Charles Esten. Those are just a few things that went down on this day in history.
0: Thanks for staying up all night here on After Midnight with Granger Smith.
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1: Hey, it's Justin. Just wanted to say I love your morning shows. Gets me up and about them. I do work first shift assembly for a Honda supplier. 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Love you, Granger.
0: Well, thank you, sir. Appreciate you listening to After.

0: Bill 95.3. Ann Hudson is about to jump on and share some Nashville news with us. Ann, what do you have lined up?
1: Dang, Ranger, did you see Kelsea Ballerini stepping in to protect an artist online? I've got that scoop and story coming up in your Nashville news next.

0: Nashville's Music Row. It's Ann Hudson.
1: So Kelsea Ballerini is defending Stella Lefty after critics attacked the rising singer over her Grand Ole Opry debut last Wednesday. The backlash even reached a sweet backstage video of Stella singing Boston with two guests from St. Jude Children's Hospital. Kelsea jumped into the Opry's comments, reminding fans that the legendary stage celebrates all kinds of country music, new, old, traditional, and even current, and calling the backstage moment beautiful. Oh, this is so cute. Dolly Parton's legacy is growing in cornfields across North America. 20 farms in 15 states have created Dolly-themed corn mazes celebrating the 31st anniversary of her Imagination Library. The attractions include Dolly trivia, music, storytelling, and photo ops, with part of the ticket proceeds supporting the literacy program. And you know, Dolly Parton did not just keep her cancer battle secret from the world. She even kept it private from her family members. She said she just wanted everyone around her to remain positive and not to worry about her. Aw, sweet Dolly.
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8: Hour number four, here we go. It's After Midnight. Granger Smith here, your host, halfway through the work week together. Glad to be right alongside you. Hey, I've got this question. Who does fall remind you of? Think about that and call me. 866-607-8383. Earl Dibbles Jr., the country boy's got a dumb criminal story to tell us, and I got a good list of country music to play for you. Darkness is about to run away. Sun's about to come up. That means it's hour number four. It's After Midnight. Let's go.

Number one for New Country, Bill 95.3. Okay, who does fall remind you of? We're going to talk about this in two songs. Call me 866-607-8383.

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1: 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Join Granger here for stories and songs and conversations all night long. 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
1: Okay, asking this question, interesting question, and I've gotten some really good phone calls. The question is this: who does fall remind you of? The season of fall, is there a person that is centered around that in your mind, that you think of them when you think of fall? 866-607-8383.
2: Hey, right away, when you talked about who I thought of for fall, immediately Reggie Jackson came to mind. Old baseball player, Mr. October. I don't know any sports fan out there that wouldn't think of Reggie Jackson in the fall.
1: That's a good phone call. Original phone call. I wouldn't have thought of that off the top of my head. And you're the first one to mention an athlete. And why wouldn't we? I mean, somebody could call in and talk about a football player. Would that not remind you of fall? It's kind of a good point here. 866-607-8383.
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1: 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I drive a truck in Michigan. Thank you. Bye.
0: Man, thank you so much for checking out After Midnight. I appreciate you, brother. She was

Number one for new country, Bill 95.3. Imagine getting arrested because deputies think you're carrying a shotgun, but it turns out you actually have swords wrapped up in a sweatshirt. Earl Dibbles Jr. is going to share that dumb criminal story with us next. Some days

0: Bill Dibbles and Dumb Criminals on After Midnight.
1: Up in Mariana, Florida, deputies got called out because some feller was acting ornery in a parking lot. Folks said he looked like he had himself a shotgun wrapped in a sweatshirt on his back. Lawman got there and rounded up 31-year-old Joshua Bowles. He didn't have no shotgun. Turns out he had four dadgum swords all wrapped up in that old sweatshirt. Old boy admitted that them swords was his, and he done had seven felonies before, and he got arrested for carrying concealed weapons. I don't even know where you find them four swords these days, much less tote them around wrapped up in a hoodie. Shoot.
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8: Wednesday, early risers. Welcome to After Midnight with me, your host, Granger Smith. I've got some good news. Besides the fact that it's halfway through the work week, I want to read that for you coming up. Plus some Nashville news with Ann Hudson. She's keeping you in touch with all your favorite stars out there in Nashville. All of this here early on a Wednesday. Get that coffee hot. You're still after midnight.

0: All right, here's some good news. Listen to this. A woman reunited with her fiancé's ashes after a suitcase mix-up. Strange. Hang on, let's see what happens. Laura Bayless was traveling to scatter her late fiancé's ashes when a stranger accidentally took her suitcase. This guy did the wrong thing. A viral social media post helped track down the passenger who had it, and she got the ashes back and completed her trip to Hollybell Bay. Strange, I know. She waited 5 years to feel ready to make the journey.
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You know, I brought this up last hour. 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
1: He's a ranch hand in a pinch, man. 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
1: 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Stick around. Ann Hudson is coming up with the latest buzz from Nashville. Ann, give us a tease of what you got coming up.
2: Oh, wow, Granger. This is so impressive when country legends' farewell concert didn't just sell out. It reportedly set a world record and made an unbelievable amount of money. Got that story coming up in your Nashville news now.

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1: Late Night Country just hits different. And Granger is bringing the soundtrack to your overnight. Thanks for being a part of the After Midnight.

0: from Nashville's Music Row. It's Ann Hudson.
1: Talk about going out with a bang. Alan Jackson's final concert reportedly set a new world record for single show revenue. According to touring data, his farewell at Nashville's Nissan Stadium grossed $34.7 million, with all 56,000 tickets sold. That makes Alan the first artist ever to gross more than $30 million from one concert. Of course, the star-packed lineup also included George Strait, Luke Combs, Carrie Underwood, Lainey Wilson, and many more. But that is amazing. Aw, this is so cute. Dolly Parton's legacy is growing in cornfields across North America. 20 farms in 15 states have created Dolly-themed corn mazes, celebrating the 31st anniversary of her Imagination Library. The attractions include Dolly trivia, music, storytelling, and photo ops, with part of the ticket proceeds supporting the literacy program. And you know, Dolly Parton did not just keep her cancer battle secret from the world. She even kept it private from her family members. She said she just wanted everyone around her to remain positive and not to worry about her. Aw, sweet Dolly.
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Bill 95.3. Hey, thank you guys so much for sharing your Wednesday here with me on After Midnight. Before you take off and get your day started, let me remind you, God is great and he is worthy of our praise. I'm Granger Smith, coming to y'all from the Yee Yee Farm in Central Texas. If you're just now getting your day started and you still want to hang out some more, you know you can. Join me for Mornings with Granger, another show over on Yee Yee Radio. We're going to continue these same conversations over there. The link to Yee Yee Radio is in the bio of our Instagram at After Midnight Granger Smith. Thank y'all for hanging out.

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7: 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Welcome, y'all. I'm Granger Smith, your host. I've got some things I want to talk about that went down on this day in history coming up. Plus some Nashville news with Ann Hudson. She's going to talk to you about your favorite stars out there in Nashville and what they got going on. Hang tight for all of this on this final hour. We are After Midnight.

Bill 95-3, number one for new country. It was on this date that we added a new state to the Union. Hang on, I'll remind you which state that was, plus some other things that went down on this

0: talking about history. And he's even got the diploma to prove it. It's time for This Day in History on After Midnight with Granger Smith.
1: On this day, September the 9th, 1776, Congress named this new nation the United States of America. 1950, California became the 31st state in the nation. 1956, Elvis appeared on the Ed Sullivan Show after earning big ratings for the Steve Allen Show, the Dorsey Brothers Stage Show, and the Milton Berle Show. Sullivan finally reneged on his Presley ban, signing the controversial singing star to an unprecedented $50,000 contract for three appearances. With 60 million viewers, or 82.6% of all TV viewers at the time tuning in, the appearance garnered the show's best ratings in 2 years and became the most watched TV broadcast of all the 1950s. 1972, the Soviet Union beat the USA in the most controversial international basketball game ever. 2007, the NFL nabbed the New England Patriots in a Spygate scandal. Some famous birthdays include actor and comedian Adam Sandler, country singer Hunter Hayes, jazz singer Michael Bublé, country singer Lauren Daigle, actor Hugh Grant, actress Michelle Williams, and actor and comedian Charles Esten. Those are just a few things that went down on this day in history.
0: Thanks for staying up all night here on After Midnight with Granger Smith.
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0: Number one for New Country, Bill 95.3. I love that you've got us turned up here early Wednesday morning. Thank you for doing what you do, and thanks for letting me be a part of it here on After Midnight with you.
1: Don't have to leave this town to see the world, 'cause it's something that I gotta do. I don't wanna look back in 30.

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Country. 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It's what we love. You're up after midnight.

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1: Hey, Granger, it's Brandon from the Eastern Shore, Maryland. I'm out here driving dump trucks this morning. Have a good day.
0: Thank you, brother, very much. I appreciate you listening to the show.

0: 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Ann Hudson is about to jump on and share some Nashville news with us. Ann, what do you have lined up?
1: Dang, Granger, did you see Kelsea Ballerini stepping in to protect an artist online? I've got that scoop and story coming up in your Nashville news next.

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0: from Nashville's Music Row. It's Ann Hudson.
1: So Kelsea Ballerini is defending Stella Lefty after critics attacked the rising singer over her Grand Ole Opry debut last Wednesday. The backlash even reached a sweet backstage video of Stella singing Boston with two guests from St. Jude Children's Hospital. Kelsea jumped into the Opry's comments, reminding fans that the legendary stage celebrates all kinds of country music, new, old, traditional, and even current, and calling the backstage moment beautiful. Oh, this is so cute. Dolly Parton's legacy is growing in cornfields across North America. 20 farms in 15 states have created Dolly-themed corn mazes, celebrating the 31st anniversary of her Imagination Library. The attractions include Dolly trivia, music, storytelling, and photo ops, with part of the ticket proceeds supporting the literacy program. And you know, Dolly Parton did not just keep her cancer battle secret from the world. She even kept it private from her family members. She said she just wanted everyone around her to remain positive and not to worry about her. Aw, sweet Dolly.
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0: 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The Bobby Bone Show on Bill 95 is brought to you by Horizon Federal Credit Union. 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
5: 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We're going to do that. Tim Tebow coming up. 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We got a big show. Glad everybody's here. Let's get started now.

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2: There was a guy that posted on Instagram of him reciting the credits to our podcast. Did you guys see this?
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2: It's pretty funny because he goes, does anybody else do this? 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Play the clip, please.
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6: 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Written, produced, and sang by Reed Yarberry. You can find his Instagram at Reed Yarberry. Scuba Steve, executive producer. Ray Mundo, head of production. I'm Bobby Bones. My Instagram is Mr. Bobby Bones. Thank you for listening to the podcast.
1: Okay.
3: That's
1: okay,
3: amazing.
1: Okay. Wow. I did see that, and that was awesome. I guess I just didn't know that was called credits.
2: Yeah, it's the credits at the end of the show.
1: I get it now. And yes, it was very impressive to watch.
2: And he says it exactly like I said.
1: The inflection is perfect.
2: He says, I listen to the podcast so much, I know how this ends.
3: Wow.
2: Kind of funny, huh?
1: Yeah.
2: Yeah. So shout out to him. Play voicemail number one, please.
7: Calling to see if Lunchbox had heard the news about the grandfather who was at the crater of Diamond State Park in Arkansas. And found a diamond like 37 minutes into his search. Yeah, 2.29 carat yellow diamond. So anyway, I just wanted to find out what Lunchbox thought about that.
8: I think it sucks. I think it's that he was only there 37 minutes. He found it. I mean, that's unbelievable. I don't know how that happens. And no, I hadn't heard it until right now. So thanks.
2: You didn't lose anything. You're... irritation sounds like it would come from someone who had something taken from them. You went and did not find a diamond.
8: Correct.
2: He went and did find a diamond. You were not irritated until you were told of this and nothing was taken from you. So I don't understand your irritation.
8: Well, it's just that he got it so easily. It was like, oh, you know, I'm here for a minute and boom, I'm already rich. It's like, man, I dug and dug and dug in the heat. It was so hot. There was no shade. And I think I was digging wrong because I was digging deep. Like, I was digging big holes. And I think these people are surface level, just like brushing the dirt off things and finding it.
2: We used to go to that place in elementary school as a field trip. Once a year, we go and dig out. And you'd think the crater of Diamond State Park, which is where it is, would be like this cool cave and the ground would be moist.
3: The crater of diamonds.
2: Yeah, and now it's a big field. It sucked.
3: Did you know anyone to find, like, in any of those trips?
2: Nah. What we would do, though, on the vacation, to me, that was my vacation. That's funny how that popped into my head like that. Dang. Going on a field trip was like a vacation for me. We would go to the water and do the shaky.
8: Yeah.
2: Did you ever see people doing that?
8: Oh, yeah. They were doing it. They had their buckets and they had their little sifters.
3: Did you do that?
8: Yeah, I did it.
3: Okay.
8: Didn't find anything.
2: Man, the greatest bit ever would be if you actually did and you are just now admitting that you found a tube.
8: Trust me. I wish I could.
2: You'd be out of here?
8: I don't think I could have held on to it this long. But like, Abby would have run her big mouth. Oh, you really got one.
3: Every time I see these diamonds, though, they don't look like diamonds.
8: No, they don't.
2: First, they don't. They look like dirty crystals.
3: Right. So I've always wondered, like, did Lunchbox really find one but thought it was just a rock?
1: And tossed it back.
8: No, I asked the rock experts. Well, I guess, I see what you're saying. Before I even went to the experts, correct. I was like, I thought they were real big, but they're really small.
2: Some of them, unless they're huge. Like, there's some bigger ones.
8: Yeah, but, I mean, that is still only that big. I mean, I was taking rocks that are, like, the size of my palm. Like, oh, this is it. They're like, no.
2: He's taking rocks you put around your garden. By the way, that was Matthew Easterday, who was reciting the credits of the show. And if you guys go to the podcast, you...

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1: We have a listener who's in the middle of planning a wedding, and they think that a lot of the stuff they're spending money on is a waste. 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The Bonehead Story of the Day is coming up. 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All right, back in a second.
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5: An accident being worked on this morning, 80 westbound between Route 64 and Route 26 for Jacksonville. Watch for crews there between mile marker 170 and 169.5. That is off to the right. Now 180 and 220 both in pretty good shape early on this morning. I-99, no major problems or delays there. I'm Jim Bachman, Total Traffic.
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16: The NFL is back. The Seahawks host the Patriots in tonight's league opener. Tomorrow night, the Rams and 49ers meet in Australia. The Rams' Aaron Donald, returning from retirement, will not be activated for that game. Niners D-tackle Alfred Collins suffered a knee injury at practice yesterday. He is out for the year. And Ohio State remains number one in this week's coaches poll, followed by Georgia, Texas, Notre Dame, and Indiana. I'm Matt McCoy.
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0: Hello, Bobby Bones. I'm getting married soon. My fiance and I have hit a disagreement over wedding favors. She wants to spend the money on personalized gifts for everyone, but I think wedding favors are a waste of money. I've been to plenty of weddings. I can't remember the last favor I kept. Are these dumb? Is it a waste of money? What can I do to convince her? Signed, a groom who doesn't want a favor. Okay, are they dumb? Yes. Are they a waste of money? Yep. Should you get them? Yep, if she wants them.
1: Yeah, if it's something she wants to do, then yeah.
0: And maybe you can find a compromise and you're just like, I don't want any. And then you go, okay, let's just pick half. We can do half.
1: Half what? Half the people?
0: No, half the favors. Like if you're getting multiple things.
1: Oh, okay.
0: Yeah.
1: Okay. I thought you were like, let's just give it to our favorite people.
0: No.
2: That would be weird.
0: Well, you do that in like groomsmen and people in the wedding. You give them special gifts.
1: Oh, so for sure. But
0: here's what you do. What she says. What's it?
2: It's her day, right?
0: It's her day. If you can afford it. Now, I just want to preface it by saying, don't do anything if you can't afford it. But let's just say it's in the budget and you just think this is a waste of money. Okay. But you've already allotted for it in the budget. Get them. And yes, they're stupid. That's all. They're stupid. What do you guys have for my wedding? And I got people like mugs and exactly nothing. And we spent a lot of money on it.
2: Yeah, nothing.
0: Well, your names were on the nice, mm-hmm. like,
1: Tumblr
0: things.
2: Uh-huh. And we took those home with us?
1: Yep.
2: Oh, I do have mine. Yeah. That was nice.
1: And you got everybody Sonic at the end of the night.
0: Mm-hmm. Yeah, I don't really. That was just a favor from me.
2: That was nice.
0: But I'm saying favors are, they're pretty, it's not an investment. People aren't going to remember. I got you guys something really nice. I had to remind you I got it for you.
2: I know.
0: But I'm not hurt by that because I knew what we were getting into. Do it. Yep, it's dumb. Get the favors, though, if you can afford them. But at a later point, when you want something, be like, hey, I did the favors.
1: Yeah, remember those wedding party favors?
0: Yeah. So I should be able to go on the golf trip.
2: Okay. All right.

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1: I will talk to Tim Tebow. I love this guy. And he's really trying to make a difference. He's got a new devotional out. And so even if you're not a Gator fan, which I don't mind the Gators. I'm not a Gator fan. I'm an Arkansas fan. But Tim Tebow, I love him. He's next.
2: Get your Bobby Bones on.
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3: I love Tim Tebow. I've spent a little time with him over the years. He is always so kind. He's always so attentive. I was never a Florida Gators fan. Shout out Florida fans out there that they're listening to this. I'm an Arkansas guy, but I don't hate Florida at all. But Tim Tebow came over, and he's got a new book called 40 Days to Look Again. It's a devotional. It comes out September 29th. And we talk sports and religion, and he's working against human trafficking. And so I just love him. So here he is, Tim Tebow.
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3: If you could just beat one team the rest of your life, what team would you beat?
5: I'm obviously going to go to college because that's just the rivalries are just different.
3: If you could beat one team the rest of your life and you get to beat them every time, what team do you beat?
5: Because we were pretty good and they were so good. You know, the, one of them that comes to mind is Alabama. But because I love the passion and tradition and the history behind it, I couldn't do them. I would have to pick either either Georgia or
3: FSU.
5: You
3: can't do either. I can't let you.
6: It's hard. For me growing up, FSU was the disdain. My dad growing up before me, it was Georgia.
3: This is you. You get to beat one team.
6: No, we're winning our state. It's FSU. We're winning our state.
3: There you have it, state Tallahassee. Champs. There you have it, Tallahassee. You heard it. You heard it loud and clear.
5: I remember my first start at the University of Florida. We played not a very good team, and we won. And I think went 13 for 17 for a little over 300 yards, touchdowns, and some more rushing yards and touchdowns. And the game went good. Got pulled right after halftime. We were winning. And the next morning, I was the first one into the office. And there was one offensive coach that beat me in there. And I walk in. And most of the time, I'm pretty happy and try to be joy-filled and walk in. And he looks at me and goes, "Why are you smiling?" And sometimes a question asked shouldn't be a question answered, you know? So you don't say anything. He said, "Sit down." And he has four plays pulled up on the monitor. And he hits play. And he fast forwards and rewinds it dozens of times. Hits the next one. Fast forward, rewinds it dozens. Third play. Fourth play. All four were my only four incompletions. And we've watched them each a dozen times. And he puts the remote down. And he looks at me and said, "You could listen to everything that they're saying on TV. Listen to ESPN and what all the people are saying. And if you do, you will have no chance of ever being your best. If you're just willing to listen to the hype and the praise, the only chance you'll have of ever being your best is if you're willing to look at your suck."
3: How did you feel about that?
5: Oh, everything in my flesh wanted to be like, "Dude, you just sound bitter. You sound like a mean, grumpy old coach." But he taught me such a valuable lesson that I'm so grateful for. And throughout that time, we actually got really, really close. And sometimes because of those hard conversations, and I was so grateful for it because he taught me such a valuable lesson. If I want to be my best and our team wants to be our best, it's not going to come because you just look at highlights. It's going to come because you're willing to study the disappointments. And that's very hard to look at. It's very hard to study those things and be willing to look at it so that you wouldn't repeat it. And I remember him going over and say, "You do this against, you know, Georgia, Ohio State, or this team, or Tennessee." Well, we'd still probably beat Tennessee, but the other ones, we were going to lose, you know? And there's a lot in me that my flesh and my pride didn't want to hear that. But when I would humble myself and actually try to be a listener, he was actually telling me incredibly good advice. And I still remember that to this day. It's such a, I think, a hard lesson too, but it's just shots at your pride.
7: 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Bobby Bones.
3: All right, more with Tim Tebow in just a second, but let's play this song first and more with Tim after this.

0: if you know anything about Tim Tebow, he is a devout Christian, extremely. And we were talking about why he feels God has called him to fight against child trafficking. And we talk about football a little bit here. But here is more of my talk with Tim Tebow. Bobby Bones. This is
1: the Bobby Bones Show. Getting into the fight against human trafficking and then child exploitation. It's just been honestly something that I believe that God has called and created me for this fight. And I've just screwed up so many things in my life. This is one that I genuinely feel like he has called me into. And it's one of the greatest fights of my life. And it's the worst evil in the world. In my opinion, you have more than 50 million people that are trapped in human trafficking. It's more people that are in slavery than ever before in human history. And then, you know, sometimes people ask, but what about here in the States? Like, we got to be doing better, right?
0: That would be my question. How prevalent is it here?
1: We are third worst in the world. China, Russia, U.S. And so there, I love our country so much, and we have been blessed, and we are blessing to so many around the world. But in this fight, yes, I believe that we are failing and we have to do better.
0: Why isn't this a bigger story?
1: It's just so many different things. It becomes very messy and muddy. It's not necessarily like just, you know, selling drugs. No, it's so complicated and very unique. It's very messy. And then I would say another reason would be because it's naturally makes us very uncomfortable. And it's one of the first responses we get from quite a few places is, no, don't tell me. I don't want to know because it reminds me of my kids. It makes me uncomfortable. And I feel like I used to be a little more patient with that. And sometimes I don't think I do a good job of being patient because you see a lot of harm taking place to a whole bunch of women and boys and girls. And you're like, no, we have to be willing to be uncomfortable because what they're going through is actually hell on earth, in my opinion. And we're saying we're not willing to be comfortable because we're not willing to even talk about this, to strategize, to even be aware of this. And it makes us that uncomfortable. And I'm not trying to say that has to be everybody's fight. But until we make it enough people's fight, no, you're going to have the suffering of so many boys and girls.
0: Why aren't you a football coach?
1: This is so much more important and meaningful. And I've been invited in some cool offers in that. But man, and I love the game. You know I love the game.
0: You still love football?
1: Of course I love football. I love it. It's awesome. But man, if I'm being honest, and I really do love it, but you're literally taking a fake pigskin and putting inside a rectangle inside another rectangle while 11 dudes chase you around. Like, and I love the game. And I still love getting to, you know, be a part of it with SEC Nation and ESPN and part of that. But the rest of the week, man, I want to be able to care for our MVPs, the most vulnerable people on planet Earth. I spent way too much of my life chasing a less important MVP. The Bobby Bones
0: Show. Thanks to Tim Tebow. That's an hour-long conversation on the Bobbycast. So you can listen to the podcast if you go search for the Bobbycast, or you can watch it on Netflix. Just go search for the Bobbycast. Big Tim Tebow guy. Appreciate him for coming on.
2: Tell me something good.
0: Yeah. A police chief is being called a hero after something happened during his Florida vacation. He did not expect to have to save a life, and he did. It is a great story. It's coming up next in our segment called Tell Me Something Good. Get your Bobby Bones on. Come on. 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

0: Number one for new country, Bill 95.3. Bobby wanted to know how difficult it is for Shay Mooney from Dan and Shay to hit those high notes. And does he have to work up to it?
1: When you hear somebody start to say my name.
2: See, that's me not warming up. That's how hard it is right there.

0: A New Jersey police chief is being hailed as a hero for saving an 11-year-old girl from drowning. But while this police chief was on vacation in Florida, so Riverdale Police Chief Charles Quant spotted the girl, saw her in the water, but she was unresponsive, kind of floating. And so he just jumps in, grabs her, pulls her in, starts going CPR. The girl was breathing on her own by the time the emergency crews arrived. But again, he saw her and then just jumped in and did it.
1: Amazing.
0: I mean, yeah, there's a lot of people everywhere. You got some decisions to make. One, because, again, he's a first responder. Mm-hmm. He probably is able to make those decisions quicker and evaluate the situation. But I think I would be like, just imagine that girl. Who's with me?
1: Somebody help.
0: And by that time, all that happens, who knows what's...
1: Yeah.
0: But he just jumped in and pulled her out and gave her CPR.
2: So, yeah, I don't think as a first responder, you can't hesitate.
0: Or you'd be a third responder.
1: But what about on vacation, though? I feel like there's a little hesitation there.
0: But yeah. It's natural. You're in it, you're in it. That's from NJ.com. So Charles Quant, great job. Glad you're out doing your job, even when it's not time to do your job. That is what it's all about.
3: That was Tell Me Something Good.

0: story comes to us from Oregon. A man broke into a business and started stealing some tools, but what he didn't know is someone was working in the back room, came out, pop, pop, shot him twice.
1: Whoa.
0: Now the burglar is suing him for $10 million.
2: Wow.
3: Under what grounds? Shooting me? Shooting me while I was stealing stuff?
0: Yeah, he's just saying he did it without warning.
1: Oh, you got to give him a warning.
2: I'm going to shoot you.
3: Did he warn him he was going to rob him? the only reason that I could see that he would even have a chance to win this is if he were retreating and the guy still shot him.
2: Oh, yeah. He shot him in the back.
3: Yep.
0: But the guy was trying to steal a drill and some pliers and wire cutters.
1: Mm.
3: What you guys didn't see is Lunchbox doing all the tools with his hands as he was explaining what they were. Oh, man. Don't be stealing. You got shot because you're robbing. That's and who knows if you had a gun on you. Okay, that's bad. Okay, there you go.
0: I'm Lunchbox. That's your bonehead story of the day. The Bobby Bones Show.
3: Bobby Bones. 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
4: 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Bobby
3: Bones, come on. Clemson football, Amy is really, really, really struggling. Do you know why this?
2: Because you put a curse.
3: Yeah. So.
2: And the curse was how long ago?
3: Well, I'm glad you asked because I have all the data.
1: Yes.
3: So Dabo Swinney, the head coach of Clemson, came on. Well, I was going to come on the show and he stood us up. Did not come on the show. So I took the wind chimes and cursed the team. Not the fans. I love Clemson fans. Everybody in South Carolina, shout out to you guys. I love you. It wasn't about you. It was about Dabo. And so he put the curse on Clemson football. Now, I bring this up because they got crushed this past weekend by LSU. Mm-hmm. Like 51-10, 53-10.
1: Crushed, Amy.
3: 53-10. I mean, it was over at halftime. And so I feel bad for the Clemson fans that I had to do that to them. Because they're saying things like, oh, the coach didn't embrace the new rules, the portal, NIL. No, it's the curse because here we go. On September 21st, 2022, the curse of Clemson was placed.
2: It was that long ago?
3: Mm-hmm.
0: Wow.
2: Oh, my.
3: It came after we were completely stood up by Dabo Swinney. I then placed the official curse, declaring the team would not win consistently again until Dabo came on the show. Then we'd lift the curse. Before the curse, Clemson was 150-36, a winning percentage of 806. And playing in a big conference like that, your winning percentage should be at least like 700, even if you're not winning the conference because you have other non-conference games you can sprinkle in there. After the curse, 33-18, a winning percentage of just over 600. Like just over, since the curse, a winning percentage drop of 16 points. Mm. So it's been rough. National championships before the curse, 2. National championships after the curse, 0.
1: That's easy.
2: So is there a solution that he comes on the show?
1: It's very simple.
3: I will drop the curse if Dabo comes in as a guest on this show. I will not drop it until then. And they've been not a good team. And every year they're ranked in the top 25. And
1: and that goes away really quick.
3: They play in a weak conference, so we'll end up winning some more games. But I want to say, Clemson, fans, administration, assistant coaches, I'm rooting for you. My heart goes out to you.
1: Amy, this coach has an open invitation to come on and just lift that curse.
2: I get that. Now, I mean, that's a lot of pressure to come on and then, like, we have to see what happens.
3: No, the curse will be lifted.
2: So
3: that's why they're losing.
2: So what are the odds he'll come on?
3: None.
2: Okay.
3: Because he doesn't want to admit it's the curse as to why they're losing.
1: Amy, and every year that team is ranked high. They're like, oh, they're going to have a better year this year.
3: Yep.
1: And then nothing.
3: And they had a really bad week 1. Bones. Okay, let's play Cole Swindell, Single Saturday Night.

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2: So I have put my name on another building, and I think it's funny, but we'll talk about that in a second, meaning I paid money for it. So we'll do that. Also, this mom that was placed on the child abuse registry, we talked about the story because her kid was out walking. I think justice for her. But I'm going to tell you the story and see if you guys feel the same way that I do. We've done this story where the cops pick up the kid. It's like, yeah, you can't have a five-year-old walking on the street. But man, the more the information comes out, the more I kind of am on her side. We will get to that coming up as well. And also, we'll talk about my baby's first screen time. Baby Billy's first screen time. All that on the way. 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
6: Still an accident being worked on. It's 80 westbound between Route 64 and Route 26 for Jacksonville. It's between mile marker 170 and 169. Off to the right there. It's been out there for a while this morning. 220 in great shape. 180, no major problems there. I-99, still no issues as well this morning. I'm Jim Bachman, Total Traffic.
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13: Happy Wednesday morning. For today, we'll see mostly cloudy skies, muggy conditions, and a slight chance of a rain shower. High temperatures will be into the upper 70s and low 80s. For tonight, mainly cloudy and muggy with period of rain and storms, low temperatures into the upper 60s, and for tomorrow, lingering rain shower possible early, otherwise partly sunny, with high temperature near 80. For iHeartRadio, I'm Future Alert Meteorologist Matthew Howard.
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26: Bobby Bones.
6: Yeah.
2: Here's a story I wanted to talk to you guys about, because this mom, we had talked about this, where she was placed on a child abuse registry because she let her five-year-old walk alone. Now, we discussed this. If you don't remember, that's okay. I'll just reset you. So there was a criminal charge. She was put on the state's child abuse list because her five-year-old son was stopped by security as he was walking by himself. And so they said that was child abuse because she was allowing him to walk. That was the story we got then. There's some other details that have trickled, and I just wanted to talk about this to see really how you felt, because a little bit, I feel slightly different about this now.
27: Okay.
2: Number one, a five-year-old son was stopped by security while walking alone through their gated community. Now, does that at all affect, because there's not going to be cars flying down the road in a gated community? It's like a small neighborhood.
27: Mm-hmm.
2: Does that change your mind at all? Or maybe not change it.
27: Even cars within the gated community can be driving.
3: Oh, come on.
2: But they're not highways. It's not a highway. Yeah. In a gated community,
27: yeah,
2: you're going slower.
27: Yeah.
2: There are way more houses.
27: It does help.
2: Okay. Not saying your mind should be changed yet. I'm going to keep going here. Carrie Ann Parkinson said her son Sam had been walking along a familiar neighborhood path that he often walks past a pond to collect goose feathers, which is something he did a lot. That's when a security guard saw him, encountered him, and brought him home. Police and Child Protective Services became involved. She was 8 months pregnant at the time, and she was sentenced to 6 months in jail, and that was suspended. As she was convicted of, contributed to the delinquency of a minor, first-degree misdemeanor, and also placed on the Virginia's Child Abuse and Neglect Central Registry for 7 years.
3: Oh,
2: that's from the New York Post.
27: Yikes. So here's something I didn't think of the first time. Like, the neighborhood I grew up in was very safe. It wasn't gated, but it was far out. And I walked to my neighbor's house. My friend Jill lived probably about six houses down, but I was walking down like the main street. But we would walk back and forth all the time. And we were easily doing it at five.
2: I mean, I was riding my bike to school at seven on busy roads. Yeah. And I know seven's different than five.
6: Yeah. In a very small, small town.
2: But this is a gated community. And also, it was on a trail. And he did it a lot. Five is young. I'm not saying, this is just my opinion. I have a five-month-old. But also, I grew up in a rural community where people kind of looked out. I don't think she should be put on a list. I think it's a learning lesson. Hey, you can't do that. But for all the humiliation and, hey, you're a bad mom, and the words child abuse comes up, if there are no other strikes against her for anything regarding any sort of child abuse or neglect, I think you just go, hey, we can't do this, and move on with life.
27: And I hate the stress that she is enduring right now while carrying another baby.
2: She was 8 months pregnant at the time.
3: The baby's born now.
27: Okay, good.
2: Hey, even more stress with the newborn, though.
3: Right? Yeah.
6: You know what that's like.
2: I'll tell you what that's like. It ain't easy. And the kid, again, had done this a lot because that was his thing, to go near the pond and collect goose feathers.
6: You're right, though. Okay. I think a slap in the wrist is okay. Just a warning of like, hey, you can't do this. But because five years old is still young.
0: to I feel like
2: no one's arguing with you. I agree with
0: right.
2: you.
0: Yeah. 5 year old to me is you still need to be in the eye view. Like you can't just let someone roam around any park, anything, unless you can see them. That's my rule.
2: I respect that. And okay. But to be on a child abuse list,
0: terrible.
2: Especially if it's the first time where something like this has happened. Now, if the kid got hit by a car or the kid drowned in the pond, or then, okay, you're on the child abuse list because something bad ended up happening from your neglect.
0: Yeah.
2: Lunchbox.
4: It's not neglect, guys. I mean, I maybe I'm the only sane one in this room.
2: What are you talking about? I'm saying it's not neglect.
27: We're on the same page.
2: You can't just declare you feel that way when we've also said the same thing.
4: No. Eddie said a slap on the wrist. There should be nothing. There should have been nothing. Well, this is the security guard.
2: There's a law, though.
0: There should
2: you can't
0: be.
2: Have a five-year-old by itself out.
4: Why?
2: Okay, but now you're just questioning laws.
4: No, that's what I'm saying. It's ridiculous that this lady is getting in any trouble whatsoever. If a five-year-old wants to go for a walk or ride their bike, I do not understand what the problem is.
2: I think it's how far he was from his house.
4: Especially that it's in a gated community, even more ridiculous. I mean, wow.
27: How old was Lunchbox's kid when he walked home from a sleepover?
4: He was six.
0: Yeah.
27: Okay.
0: That's why he's arguing.
2: But I'm so irritated. Lunchbox goes, I'm the only one. When Amy and I feel the exact same way, and we just said
27: he's
2: that.
27: He's like, y'all are insane.
0: So let me ask
4: but
0: you
4: I
0: this,
4: don't
0: Lunchbox.
4: Think a warning.
0: Let me ask you this. So if your kid's at school in kindergarten, 5 years old, is it okay that they go wander around the school unsupervised at all?
4: What? Well, I mean, what?
27: Yeah.
0: No.
27: Yeah.
0: It's not 5 year old.
27: You go to the bathroom?
0: A teacher is always watching a 5 year old.
2: I don't have good 5 year old vision.
27: I just remember me.
0: You can't go back to when we were kids, Amy. That was different.
4: That's not different.
2: That's true. It is different because there are more rules and there's more cameras. Right. There's more people looking to make sure kids aren't abducted. So are people different wholly?
0: No.
2: But what's different is that you can now be seen all the time by everybody.
0: Yes.
2: And there are rules to protect people. That's why you wear seatbelts. That's why you can't let five-year-olds just generally go walk to the store across the highway. Because then what's the difference? Five-year-old, okay, you can walk in the gated community all alone, or you can go walk. You can't if cars can go over 60 miles an hour. Then you got to put it in sub-rules.
27: I mean, and also, like, kids age differently. You know, now we're talking five-year-olds, that's too young. But as they start to age, like, Bobby, you had to grow up a lot faster.
2: I had a mustache and a job.
27: A lot of us. Like, there are some kids that have to take on way more responsibility at a younger age. So I don't know if universally, even though there's nuance with how people develop, like, does there need to be an age? Because remember that was that mom in Georgia that got arrested because her kids were walking to the gas station?
0: Yeah, that's on the side
27: by themselves,
0: of the road.
27: And I felt like they were old enough to be doing that. Like, that story really got to me. Like, this just seems like a little out of hand.
2: And I think why is because they will do worst case scenario.
27: Okay.
2: Meaning, yeah, if you're going to make a law, you need to make sure people are protected fully so you can't have a kid walking down the busy streets of Atlanta at 5 years old.
27: Right.
2: That law was probably made for that, to keep kids off busy highways. But then you have to, I don't feel like she should be in trouble if she has no history of this. And then all the circumstances here. That's crazy that she's on some list. Again, I'm going from limited knowledge here, just from reading the story a couple times. It's crazy she's on a child abuse. Those words, child abuse, for a kid just being a kid.
27: They could impact her for the rest of her
2: life.
27: Yes,
0: for sure.
2: For a kid just being a kid.
0: Yeah.
2: I guess I'm the only one that's sane here when you guys think the kid should be put in jail too.
0: No.
2: I'm the only sane one.
27: Yeah.
2: We just start declaring things. Okay, but I hope if everything is as I seem to think it is, justice for Carrie Ann Parkinson and her son, who now his mom's on a child abuse list and he can't even go to the pond anymore. Mm-hmm. So kind of fires me up a little bit.
27: Mm-hmm. Get your Bobby
2: Bones on. Come on. Let's play Ella Langley. Here is Be Her.

0: all right, so I put my name on something at the football facility, and I only did it because I thought it was funny. And then also later on, are we going to get a lie detector in here in the studio? I think we're going to do some live lie detecting with somebody who does that as a career. So we'll talk about that. We do have an anonymous spill the tea coming up as well, where someone wants to tell someone else a secret. All that on the way.
1: Come on, Bobby Bones.
0: Hey, it's Bobby Bones. 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
22: My earliest musical memory is Buck Owens on the turntable as my grandfather played like a record of Tiger by the Tail, and I would run around in circles. And it was like they would just put it on just to see their kid get dizzy and fall down. And then he raised me on this diet of music like that. Johnny Cash and things. and then gave me a guitar. When I started to learn, it was the first time that you play something that's actually, that sounds like it ought to sound. It's for a while, it's Twinkle Twinkle Little Star with one string. And it's embarrassing and, you know, and nobody's impressed. And then all of a sudden something clicks, you start playing a couple of chords. And then they're like, hey, this kid's playing the guitar, having him play in the church choir, and I play there. And the next thing you know, people are clapping. After you do it, you're, you know, when you're 9 years old and you bring a room to applause, it's like, this is a pretty good way to go right here.
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12: The Arkansas football team did win their week one game. 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
23: Who'd you guys
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12: It feels okay. I believe in our new coach. So I'm going to, this year's probably not going to be great, but I believe in our new coach. I've texted him after the game.
24: It's a growth year?
12: Yeah. I don't think he had enough time to raise money, really, and because you need a bunch of money to get players now. So I helped with that, and I now have my name on a building

0: University of Arkansas.
1: On a building?
0: Well, sort of. So...
1: what is it?
0: Well...
1: What's the building?
0: I'm always looking to help out. If there's one thing I love, it's Arkansas sports.
1: Okay.
0: It's like family, Arkansas sports. Favorite things. Top number one tier. A+. And so, but speaking of family, my brother-in-law is the head softball coach at Tulsa. And so I bought the left field, the outfield, just that they'd have some money. I put my name out there and I'm donating to the hospital with every home run. Yeah. And it was a significant amount of money, but that's what you do for family.
1: Yes.
0: What I believe is the folks over at my beloved University of Arkansas saw me spending money there and said, hey, would you like to put your name on something with us?
1: Yeah.
0: And do I care about the name thing? Not so much. But if you want money, I love you. You can have some money. And of course, I'd like to put my name on something. So... I'll give you three guesses.
1: No, I don't want to guess because I don't like what's in my mind.
0: What do you have?
1: Like the men's room.
0: Okay, but you're on the right track. Yeah, in that. Yes. I only did it because I thought it was hilarious.
1: Well, you would think that's hilarious.
0: Yes, I did.
1: Like, you know, bones bathroom.
0: Yeah. So your mind is in the right place.
1: Okay.
0: Because they said...
1: It's a porta potty?
0: No.
2: Oh, oh, that's funny.
0: I don't want something where people poop. So it's not bathroom at all.
1: Well, maybe we'll pee in there. Okay, so no bathroom. Oh, concessions.
0: Okay, also funny, you're close-ish because it is in the football stadium. What my name will be on is in the football stadium, just like the concession stand.
1: Is it? Okay, so it's not bathroom, it's not concessions. What else is in the stadium? Like, is it like a section? Do they name sections or suites?
0: No, they might, but this wasn't that. Mm. I thought it was funny because of... Mine, again, everything's a bit to me.
1: Bones. Is it another bone yard?
0: Okay. Bones. Go with bones.
2: She's getting close.
0: Well, yeah, she kind of got close from the beginning.
1: Okay, bones.
0: What would be funny if my last name is Bones, for me to have...
1: A bone yard. I know. Sorry, I'm just...
3: Oh, gosh.
0: I did the bone yard.
1: Oh, like a medic clinic.
0: Okay, you're almost there.
1: Where if an athlete gets hurt, then they go to the bone... Doctor.
0: Okay.
2: You're so close.
0: You're there.
1: Okay.
0: You did good on this
1: one. Hold on. I'm trying to figure out. Let me, what are they called? Like the EMT. What are they called?
0: So, I can just tell you what it is.
1: No.
0: So, if a player gets hurt and they have to go to the x-ray room, it's the Bobby Bones x-ray room where they have all the equipment in the football stadium.
1: Cool.
2: So, Amy, I think we give it to you. That was good.
0: You were good.
1: Okay.
0: The Bobby Bones x-ray room at the football stadium.
1: Okay.
0: So anytime a player goes in.
1: So it's inside like the locker room dugout area? Not dugout.
0: No, not dugout, but yeah.
1: Hold on. What's it called? Tunnel. Like you go in the tunnel and it's in the locker room area. Okay.
2: So, hey, and then tell her what you just found out too.
0: Oh, I thought it. I almost don't want to say this because I don't want them asking for more money because I give them a ton.
2: Yeah, good point.
0: But I thought, I'll tell you how much I'll write it down. It was just, it was only this much.
1: Is this for the X room?
0: Yeah, for the X room.
1: Okay.
0: So I did that and my name's on it.
1: I love how now I'm like, okay.
2: I know, right? Before I was like, what?
1: I've been like, what in the world? But you've bought enough things where I'm like, all right.
0: And also this wasn't even about my name being on that because no one's really going to see that unless you're back there. I just thought it was funny and
1: they need a sponsor.
0: And I'm so in to trying to make that program successful.
1: You're basically...
0: Because I do give a bunch more money in a bunch of ways. And then they said, hey, you can, we'll put your name on it. There's a plaque. Whatever you want on the plaque, we'll write.
3: Oh, boy.
0: So I can tell you what I wrote.
1: Okay.
0: It's nothing stupid. It says, the Bobby Bones x-ray room was named by media mogul Bobby Bones.
1: You put that? You put media mogul?
2: I like it.
0: And since his fake last name is Bones, he felt the need to put his name on the room that examines bones. Bobby wholly loves his family and the Arkansas Razorbacks. And almost nothing else matters in life. Woo pig. So that goes up there.
2: That's not bad. That's great.
3: Yeah. So I got a question. If they get hurt on the field and the announcers have to say they went to the Bobby Bones x-ray room.
0: I don't know.
3: That would be awesome.
0: I'm not going to hold them to that.
3: Oh, man.
0: If maybe the local announcers, like on the radio.
1: Do cameras
0: local,
1: ever go back there?
0: Not really.
2: Or at least the sideline reporter.
3: Yeah, sideline reporter. Yeah. Oh, they went into Bobby Bones
0: there,
3: x-ray room.
0: We're at the Bobby Bones x-ray room checking out. So, yeah, that's why I got my name on there.
1: Cool.
0: So I got an outfield. I got an x-ray room.
2: Dang, man, you're really doing it.
0: Oh, and what Eddie was saying was, I thought it was just for 1 year. It's for the life of the building.
1: Oh, forever?
0: Well, until they tear it down and do another one.
2: That's pretty good, huh, Amy?
1: Yeah.
0: Hey, what a deal, huh?
1: That does sound like a deal.
0: What a deal. So there's that. You won't see it on TV or anything, but I thought it was funny, so...

0: me something good.
1: A bus driver in the right place at the right time. Not once, but twice. What he did to help two kids is amazing. Lunchbox has this story next in our segment called Tell Me Something Good.
2: Come on now. Bobby Bones.
1: The wait is over. 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
4: You can hear me talk with Tim Tebow. 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And it's kind of funny, but we talk about that. 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
3: Omari Frederick is a city bus driver in Macon, Georgia, driving the bus. And he's driving. And he's like, wait a minute. Is that a one-year-old on the sidewalk in a diaper with no adult? So he pulls over the bus. Wasn't a bus stop, but he just pulled over, brought the one-year-old on board, called dispatch, said, hey, I found this one-year-old wandering the streets. They sent police. He had snuck out of the house.
4: Oh, man, one.
3: Yeah. And what's crazy is a couple months ago, he found another toddler wandering out in the fog and was going out in the street. Okay. And he had parked his bus to block traffic.
4: I love this guy. I'm glad it happened. But if this happens one more time, I start to go, what's happening here?
5: Who's the common denominator?
4: Yeah, what's happening here?
6: Right.
4: But also, he is out driving a lot of roads, seeing a lot of things.
3: Uh-huh. Yeah, he's been driving the bus since 2011. Yeah. He is a toddler saver.
4: Hero. Unless it happens a third time, then we investigate. Time one, time two, hero, no doubt. That's what it's all about.
0: That was Tell Me Something Good.

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3: Now time for the Morning Corny.
4: The Morning Corny.
0: How do plants get drunk?
3: Okay, how?
0: Root beer.
3: Oh,
5: that's good.
3: My answer wasn't as good.
0: What was yours?
4: That was the Morning Corny.
3: I'm stupid. They never know when to leave the bar.
5: That's not good. No, that's pretty good.
3: I naturally go into Thursday, though, into investigative corny with all of them now. So, yeah, that's a pretty good one. Okay, number one songs. Let's see. The number one hip hop song is from Shakira and Burna Boy. Die, die. Did I say it, guys? Yeah, Shakira back. Number one pop song, Ariana Grande, Hate That I Made You Love Me.
0: What? This does not sound good to me.
5: Wow.
0: Am I getting old?
5: You just heard a little clip.
3: I'm talking about, we had 3 seconds of that.
4: What?
5: You already hated it?
0: Yeah, I'm calling me a hater. The hook, the clip's supposed to be like the best part.
3: You let it go for 3 seconds.
0: I mean, were you feeling it?
3: It was 3 seconds. I didn't have the, I mean, I know the song.
0: Oh, really?
3: Yeah. I have a 12-year younger wife, so a lot of this stuff still gets played in the house.
0: Yeah. I just...
3: Top country songs. Number three, Stella Lefty, Boston. On a train back to Boston, and we're jumping the gun, and I'm telling you, baby. That song's awesome.
0: Yeah.
5: You like that one, Amy?
0: Yes, I like that one.
3: Unneeded, unwarranted hate.
0: Yeah, she does.
3: I've been pro Stella Lefty from the beginning. The narrative about her is completely false and wrong, but in the end, that's just the jam.
5: It's awesome.
3: You can't have a song that's bad and make it good. It's just a good song. Number two, Luke Combs. This song's also really good.
0: This is a jam.
3: Yeah, Be By You. I hope I ain't coming on too strong. Just wanna
0: hold you close, baby. Kinda looks like you do. A week where all three Hunter songs are actually really good.
3: The number one song,
5: come on, baby,
3: from Taylor Swift.
0: Where's the good part? This is Ariana
3: That's
0: Grande.
3: Not the Taylor song. I just played the Ariana Grande song again.
0: I was like, wait a second.
5: Andy's like, I like this.
0: I know. I knew right away something was off.
3: Taylor Swift, I Knew It, I Knew You.

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1: We did a special up on the Bobby Bones Show podcast feed about the last 3 years of the pallet where we all put money in. Lunchbox went and picked up this pallet of returned goods, and then we were going to sell them. And it got very dramatic over years and years, and there were fights. And so we put it all as one special. So a lot of listeners had things to say here.
2: 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It is the funniest thing that has ever happened on this show. It has brought so much content, so many laughs. It's like the gift that keeps on giving. Love the show.
1: Thank you. He listened twice.
3: That's crazy.
4: Yep.
1: The next one.
5: I just listened to the Pallet Saga, and justice for Lunchbox. He put way more work into it than anyone else on this show, and I understand. I got frustrated for him, especially when everyone was saying they would sell things if they could keep 100% of the profit. That's not a team player. You guys all went in on this together. Anywho, justice for Lunchbox.
1: There you go.
4: Thank you. That's what I was screaming for years.
3: What's the justice, though? It was his idea.
1: It was the one good. Dude, I had 74 that were not that, but I found the one good one. I just wanted to put a little shine on him.
3: Okay.
1: That's all. Justice for Lunchbox.
4: I needed some justice because you guys were railroading me into being a bad person for that.
1: Nobody said bad person, bad businessman.
4: Yeah, that's what you guys were saying, but I made you like 50% profit.
1: Yeah, difference. You can hear it. 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It's a whole The Pallet special. Put together by Abby. She did a great job with it.
3: Good job, Abby.
1: Lived through by all of us. 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
8: Not a bad ride as we move on this morning. Looking at 180 in great shape. 220, no major problems there. 80 both ways also. A pretty quiet ride this morning. 15 between 80 and 220. No major problems in that stretch. I-99 both ways remains a pretty quiet ride as well this morning. I'm Jim Bachman, Total Traffic.
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15: Happy Wednesday morning. For today, we'll see mostly cloudy skies, muggy conditions, and a slight chance of a rain shower. High temperature will be into the upper 70s and low 80s. For tonight, mainly cloudy and muggy with periods of rain and storms. Low temperatures into the upper 60s. And for tomorrow, lingering rain shower possible early, otherwise partly sunny with high temperature near 80. For iHeartRadio, I'm Future Alert meteorologist Matthew Howard.
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19: What's happening, fellow sports fans? It's Andy West. Let's look back on this day in sports history, September 9th. We'll start off today back in 1965. Los Angeles Dodgers future baseball Hall of Fame pitcher Sandy Koufax throws his fourth career no-hitter and his first perfect game in a 1-0 win over the Chicago Cubs at Dodger Stadium. Jumping ahead today in 1990 at the U.S. Open in men's tennis, 19-year-old Pete Sampras wins his first Grand Slam title, and he beats fellow American Andre Agassi 6-4, 6-3, 6-2. Sampras becomes the youngest male U.S. Open winner. And today in 2018, the Green Bay Packers start their 100th season with an historic 24-23 comeback win over the Chicago Bears at Lambeau Field. It was the first ever Packer recovery from 17 points after the third quarter. It was 20-3 to start the fourth.
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21: Bobby Bones.
22: Yeah.
1: Scuba Steve, what is the latest on us getting a lie detector? I know before vacation we had inquired because we wanted to see if Lunchbox sent the pizzas to Amy's house secretly that made Amy move because she thought a stalker was stalking her.
23: Yes, yeah. So I'm working with a guy at Complete Truth Polygraph Services for next week, because this week is a crazy week with stuff going on.
1: Wow, we actually may have one coming in.
23: Coming through, yeah.
24: That's legit.
23: And he looks legit, too. Like, he's like standing behind an American flag, and he's in a suit.
1: Okay. I want to be on it, too. I think
24: we're all going to be on it,
1: yeah,
24: right?
1: Yeah, I want to make sure.
23: Well, I think we did a test to make sure everything's legit.
1: Yeah. Okay, so
4: I don't understand what we're doing here.
24: You know what we're doing.
1: So we're going to bring in a lie detector because Amy was sent pizzas over and over again. She never knew who it was. She started to feel like somebody was stalking her. And so they were like, we don't feel safe. We're moving. We have a theory. It's Lunchbox who did it, and he's never admitted it. So we're going to put him on the lie detector test. The real one.
24: Finally.
1: And he does not like the idea that this is happening.
4: No, I don't like it at all. I don't really understand why I'm being...
1: I'm going to be on it too, though.
4: I'm being framed.
1: No. We're not saying you did it. We're just going to ask you if you did
4: it. Yeah, but I mean, like, I don't understand why, if my word is like oak.
1: It's not.
24: Come on, dude. We're used to you lying.
4: No.
1: I don't think anybody's word like oak around here. But I'll be on it too, and we'll ask different questions for everybody. I'll just ask you guys some questions.
24: Perfect. Yeah, dude, he's not targeting you. We're all going to be on it.
1: Yeah.
24: It can be
4: so
24: any of us.
4: Eddie's up for maybe being sent the pizzas?
24: I'm on the line, sure.
1: He's up for sending the pizzas, and I'm going to ask him some other stuff too.
4: Okay, is Amy on it? Wait, she's on herself.
24: Wait. What kind of other stuff?
1: Yeah. Hey, here's the thing. Everybody's going to be asked about the pizzas. I might ask a few other questions to you guys as well.
4: Oh, see, I don't like that.
24: Yeah, I don't like that
4: either.
24: See,
4: here we go. Now we're starting to go off topic.
21: Like, well, do we like our job?
1: It could be any of that.
4: Oh, Amy.
24: Whoa, Amy, do not put that in his head.
21: Well, why are you scared to answer that?
24: You should. I'm just scared of anything at this point.
1: If you said no, I'd be like, I get it. I mean, I do, but I get it. I get it. So maybe next week, maybe the week after?
23: Yeah, I'm aiming for Tuesday next week, Tuesday or Wednesday.
1: Love that.

0: Bobby asked Reese Witherspoon which movie line fans quote back to her the most.
1: Definitely Legally Blonde, the scene where she looks at her ex-boyfriend and he goes, "You got into Harvard," and they say, "What? 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
27: You know, America's produced like lots and lots of stuff. Just piles of stuff. The fact of the matter is all day long, every day, there are warehouses full of stuff getting just pushed off a cliff. All day, every day.
25: Betsy Ann Nagoski, who runs the Canary Records label.
27: A friend of mine said that what he loves is being the guy standing at the edge of the cliff, waving his arms, going, wait, no, let me look at those first before you throw them away. I think there might be some good stuff in there. I think there might be some stories. I don't think we should throw all those away yet.
25: We have a season, 10 episodes of stories from that realm, of things that were just barely saved, and in some cases, not saved at all. A bizarre tale of two infamous New Yorkers.
28: They booby-trapped their home and turned it into the shield fortress of ephemera.
25: A missing chapter of American music history.
27: 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So they get thrown in the garbage.
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29: It's over. 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
3: Anonymous, spill the tea. Ray, spill the tea!
4: Let's spill the tea!
5: All right, let me get the camera on Lunchbox.
3: I don't know this is Lunchbox.
5: Come on, dude. It always is.
3: There's audio, so someone wants to anonymously spill the tea and tell on someone. So hit the clip.
6: Amy is a liar. Stop it right now and let her confess.
3: Okay,
11: that sounded like Lunchbox.
5: Okay, that is Lunchbox. 100%.
3: Did you even use a voice changer?
13: I didn't say it's me.
3: Oh, that's not you?
5: Yes, it is.
3: Hit that again.
6: Amy is a liar. Stop it right now and let her confess.
5: You hear the rasp in his throat?
11: That is Lunchbox. I mean, I guess there is some distortion happening.
3: Okay, so I have another clip here.
11: What am I lying about?
3: Is this the spilling of the tea? Hit the next one.
6: If you are hearing this, this means she did not confess.
3: Okay, hold on. Then the confession is you said you weren't on dating apps and you were seen on one.
11: No, I'm not.
5: Oh, my goodness. You're on a dating app?
11: No, I'm not.
3: Okay, now hit that clip.
6: If you are hearing this, this means she did not confess. She said she wasn't on the dating apps. Liar.
3: You didn't even change your voice.
6: My friend heard the segment and sent me screenshots of her on Hinge.
11: Yeah.
6: Why does she lie to us? Liar.
5: Hold on.
6: Okay. Liar.
3: Who's that?
11: I know what he's talking about, and I didn't lie. At the time that we recorded that, I was not. And then there was a 12-hour period.
13: Oh, come on.
11: I swear, but you can look at my phone right now.
3: Why are you doubting her? Are you in this company?
13: I'm just saying.
5: Wait, are you the voice?
13: No.
3: Oh, I didn't know.
13: Are you guys not in shock?
3: I know, you were affected, so.
13: She lied, but there was a 12-hour window she was on there.
11: Look, I'll show Bobby right now. I'm typing Hinge into my phone.
5: How long ago was that, Lunchbox?
11: It was
3: on a dating app. There's no Hinge on my phone right now.
5: It doesn't matter that she was on a dating app, but
11: what happened was, and I wasn't even
3: fully. What happened?
11: No, what happened was, is I hadn't even logged in. So I pulled it up, and if your friend sent you anything, what they're going to see are pictures from over 2 years ago. My account had not been updated at all whatsoever. And I was like, oh, well, that's interesting. So I didn't realize it was still up there, and I needed to figure out how to completely delete it. And now I have it completely off. So if they search, like they will, I will not be found.
13: I don't know who you're talking to.
11: So I'm talking to you, Lunchbox.
3: So getting off an app is different than deleting your profile.
11: Exactly. And I didn't realize even the year and a half that I had a boyfriend, I still had a profile.
14: Dang, Jerry.
3: No, you can't do Jerry with us.
11: But I agree.
5: Because you were doing it.
13: I'm just wondering if there's any video of this or anything.
3: Video of what?
13: Amy, I mean, like, did you get off? Like, do we have, like, just because you
3: deleted herself deleting her profile?
11: I didn't even know this tea was going to be spilled, and I can hand Bobby my phone, and he
13: can delete an app.
3: No, but she didn't delete it while we were talking.
11: Yeah.
3: It was already deleted, for the record, because she did show me
11: immediately. Yeah, I pulled it up, and I'm telling you exactly what happened.
3: Also,
11: and
3: it doesn't matter if you're on a dating app.
11: Well, I know it doesn't matter, but I'm letting you know that I'm not, and the time you asked me, I wasn't, and then I guarantee you, whatever screenshots were sent to Lunchbox, it's from my cover picture is from Las Vegas 2 years ago.
3: I don't know. I didn't.
11: Before I got a boyfriend. Okay, well, I would update it if I was active.
3: Okay.
5: Amy, why did you get on just randomly?
3: Wait, why would you not if you're single?
11: Yeah.
5: Well, I didn't know.
11: Oh, because my friends, like...
13: Great question, yeah. Mr. Voice.
5: Is it you? No, it wasn't me. That you heard Lunchbox in it.
11: So the truth is, two of my girlfriends, we were sitting around, they came over one night and we were talking, and one of them is on Hinge. And I was like, oh my gosh, I need to look at my thing, my profile. So I downloaded it and everything was still there. And she was going on a date with a guy from Hinge that night. And she was like, I think maybe you need to give this another try. And so I had it open for like again, 12 hours. I know that sounds weird, but I was like, okay, this is not for me.
5: It sounds like Karen Reed. It's like, why were you Googling body in the snow?
11: I know, but you can even, we can call my friend right now, and she can tell the exact story back.
3: I believe you.
11: I know, this just is so weird. And also, what creeper saw me on there and sent it to Lunchbox?
5: Ask the voice.
3: What if it is the voice?
11: It's
3: on the dating app. Then he had to use his voice to hide.
11: Ew, if someone met, it was, what?
3: Anyway, spill the tea. There you go.
2: Let's spill the tea.
3: You're in the clear.
11: Thanks. Hey. Bobby
3: Bonjour. And now let's play Sam Hunt. Here is Outskirts.

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1: A police chief is being called a hero after something happened during his Florida vacation. He did not expect to have to save a life, and he did. It is a great story. It's coming up next in our segment called Tell Me Something Good.
2: Was Lainey Wilson nervous when she showed up on set for her role in Yellowstone?
3: Yes. I mean, when I showed up to the ranch, I'm like, these people were probably going to be like, what in the world? This girl ain't ever acted a day in her life. She's been acting a fool, but she ain't been. But they did not treat me that way. They welcomed me with open arms, and they were all fans of my music. It's crazy how life works.
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0: A New Jersey police chief is being hailed as a hero for saving an 11-year-old girl from drowning, but while this police chief was on vacation in Florida. So Riverdale Police Chief Charles Quant spotted the girl, saw her in the water, but she was unresponsive, kind of floating. And so he just jumps in, grabs her, pulls her in, starts going CPR. The girl was breathing on her own by the time the emergency crews arrived. But again, he saw her and then just jumped in and did it.
1: Amazing.
0: I mean, yeah, there's a lot of people everywhere. You got some decisions to make. One, because, again, he's a first responder. Mm-hmm. He probably is able to make those decisions quicker and evaluate the situation. But I think I would be like, does anybody see that girl? Who's with me?
1: Somebody help.
0: And by that time, all that happens, who knows what's...
1: Yeah.
0: But he just jumped in and pulled her out and gave her CPR.
2: So, yeah, I don't think as a first responder, you can't hesitate.
0: Or you'd be a third responder.
1: But what about on vacation, though? I feel like there's a little hesitation there.
0: But it's natural. You're in it, you're in it. That's from NJ.com. So Charles Quant, great job. Glad you're out doing your job, even when it's not time to do your job. That is what it's all about.
3: That was Tell Me Something Good.

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5: Bobby Bones.
0: Yeah.
2: Show. We don't really do screen time yet with Billy, our baby. I gave her first screen time. I let her watch the Arkansas game.
5: Oh.
6: Wow, the whole game.
7: Man, that's so nice of you.
2: Yeah. And to her...
5: Is she into it?
2: She doesn't even understand football or a TV. It's just a bunch of colors on a screen. And so I actually texted this picture to the Arkansas coach. He has a young twin, I think 18-month-olds is what he has. Yeah. And so I said, this is Billy's first screen time.
5: Oh, she's into it.
2: She's laying on my lap, just watching all the colors on TV.
5: Is that like an Arkansas outfit?
2: No. Oh. My wife just put her in something. Mm. I thought that was a referee outfit.
5: Well, I didn't know if there was like a hog on the front because it looks Arkansas-esque.
2: I didn't know it was red. I was so colorblind.
5: Oh, it's red.
2: Yeah. So, but that's the first screen time. And then, so he texted me back and what he said, it was nice. But sometimes I don't like to think about that I had a child at 46 because I'm going to be 700 whenever she's grown. And like I'm self-conscious of that, of being an older parent. And he also had his children late because he's my age, and you know, again, he has 2 18-month-old twins. And he said, "I started later in life too. We're not dying."
5: So. Yeah, you need to relax. You're only going to be 63 when she graduates high school.
2: 63, but it's funny, he feels crazy. The same way. He's like, yeah. I started later in life too. Like he is 45 or, you know, whatever.
5: And what's his job?
2: Head coach of Arkansas football.
6: He's the head coach.
5: So now we're at the age where head coaches are our age.
2: Yeah, we are. Not a lot of them. Some are still older, but he's our age.
5: Yeah.
6: You're right, Amy.
2: Some are younger, though.
5: That feels weird.
6: They're supposed to be older, right?
5: I know. Yeah. I know.
2: The big weird was when we were younger growing up, when athletes started to be younger than us.
6: Yes.
2: And now it's starting to be coaches that are our age.
7: That's weird.
2: Yeah. That's a weird one.
7: We're old.
3: Bones.
2: Okay, we're going to play Florida Georgia Line and Luke Bryan. This is how we roll.

0: Bobby asked Bailey Zimmerman how he got Luke Combs to do the song Backup Plan with him.
1: The first time I heard it, I thought, man, Luke Combs would crush this. He invited me to play the concert for Carolina with him, and then I met him. So I sent him the text. I was like, hey, man, like, I've been nervous to send you this, but I really think you would crush it. And it's just one of my favorite songs that I've got right now. And I just think you would crush it. So, and then he didn't respond for, I think, a month.
2: Oh, wow.
3: No way.
2: A month.
1: Wow. A month.
2: That's a long time.
1: But
3: okay.
1: He texted me back one day out of the blue and he just said, this song rips. I'm in. It was so like full circle moment.
4: Yeah. The Bobby Bones Show.
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11: Happy Wednesday morning. For today, we'll see mostly cloudy skies, muggy conditions, and a slight chance of a rain shower. High temperature will be into the upper 70s and low 80s. For tonight, mainly cloudy and muggy with periods of rain and storms, low temperatures into the upper 60s, and for tomorrow, lingering rain shower possible early, otherwise partly sunny, with high temperature near 80. For iHeartRadio, I'm Future Alert Meteorologist Matthew Howard.
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21: Yeah.
5: I'm a little bit embarrassed. Made myself cringe yesterday because I did not know what I was doing on Instagram. And I didn't mean to hit the button. And I took an instant. You ever see those stupid instants?
22: Yeah, I don't know how to do it, but...
5: Okay, so all it is... Okay. ...is a quick picture that you take. It's unedited. It goes right to people that... You follow, they follow you, all mutual. It's just that. And just I didn't know it just popped up in everyone's.
22: Mm-hmm.
5: And so I hit it, and I'm like, oh, crap, I didn't mean to load that.
22: So what were you doing?
5: It was a terrible picture. Did you not get it?
22: Well, let me go into my... I just see them randomly pop up sometimes.
23: I didn't see it, no.
5: Okay. Well, I started to get messages back.
22: Okay, hold on. Oh, I got it. Oh, there you are.
5: It makes no sense. It's a terrible picture.
22: It looks like you're in a fishbowl.
5: I'm in a sauna.
22: Oh.
5: And so that. All I know is I did not mean to send it. Everybody got it. And then I got a message from Ronnie Dunn yesterday.
22: Uh-huh.
5: And he was like, hey, I just got your picture.
22: Oh. It looks like you sent him that.
5: Yeah.
22: Okay. So did he send one back?
5: No.
22: Okay.
5: And I said, I didn't mean to send that. He goes, yeah, you did. And are you coming to the show? Because I'm going to the Brooks and Dunn show Saturday. And so we did start talking, but I can imagine him getting that picture and going, is he just texting a picture of his face?
22: Right.
5: Then I got three other messages from like dudes that I know that I work with professionally. They're like, hey, you just sent me a, I'm so embarrassed that I sent that out.
22: Because where you access it, now I remember, it is in your DMs. So
5: yes.
22: It looks as though you could just
5: you
22: be sending it to one person, even though you're sending it to everybody. It is weird.
5: Okay.
22: I don't get the point of it. And then now I feel old.
5: I just felt stupid.
22: Yeah.
5: So that was me yesterday. That was my number one embarrassing moment. My number two moment was not embarrassing, but it was a little uncomfortable. I'm outside. We have two dogs. And we have Stanley, the bulldog, who never runs more than 10 feet away, mostly because he doesn't run anywhere. He's fat. He's kind of old. He's a bulldog, but he's awesome. So I'm hanging out with him. And I have to go out when he goes out so he doesn't wander and go into the pool, because if he goes into the pool, he definitely drowns. Bulldogs cannot swim. So anytime he goes out, I go out with him. Eller is our half hound, half husky, and she loves to hunt. So we have some woods on her property. She loves to just go out and chase animals, and it's how she gets her exercise most of the time. Well, we have a lot of these little bunnies near our yard, and she's hunted them before, and she's brought them back from the woods. I see her see one 70 feet from me. I see her eyeball it, turn her head, go into the stalk mode. Slow. Boom! Gone. I'm watching the circle of life in front of me. She grabs the bunny.
22: No.
5: And I hear,
22: I've had my dog, unfortunately, in a similar situation.
0: And then she turns around and looks at me like, I did it, Dad.
1: Check it out.
0: It's like she's my sixth grade son who scored a touchdown. Yeah. It's like, I did it.
22: But you're not running towards her being like, drop it.
1: What can you do?
22: Well.
0: Circle of life.
1: Right.
0: And then she just went out in the woods with it.
1: And did what?
22: We don't want to know.
23: Who knows?
0: Probably ate it.
1: Do you think so?
0: Yeah.
22: Yes.
0: Because sometimes she'll eat or tear it up and then bring it back as a gift.
1: Oh, nice. Ugh.
0: Like, look what I brought you. But I watched it and I heard the... And then I told my wife, and I shouldn't have. I was like, I watched all her tracking. That's what they, genetically, that's what they have been doing their whole life. Their life, the life before them, the life before them, the life before them. Hounds. Like, we had deer dogs and they weren't mixes like Ellers, but they were hounds. Now, we would just try to get in front of them. So they would yap, yap, yap, yap, they would yap. We'd listen to which way they were going. Then you try to cut them off and get so far ahead of them because they're obviously on a deer. Mm. So, yeah. Then we had bird dogs. They would just point and not go until you said go. Yeah, there's none of that. She wasn't yapping. She wasn't pointing. She just attacked. It was just kind of like, oh, well, cool. I could do something fun today. So that was it. Those are my two things. Anything happened with you yesterday at all?
22: I picked out my clothes for iHeart Festival, so that felt really good.
1: Well, that's cool.
22: I'm going to have to get some alterations today, but it feels good to be ahead because sometimes I'm just a very last-minute packer, but I feel ready to go.
0: Lunchbox, obviously you're going now.
23: Yeah, I'm going.
0: Did you pick out your clothes?
23: No, I haven't done that yet. I need to get on that.
0: Are you doing any work?
23: Actually, I am now.
22: They asked him.
23: Yeah.
0: But they're not paying...
1: I would say no,
0: I'm
1: right?
0: I'm paying for you.
23: I know.
0: So, let me get this straight.
23: I wasn't going to bring it up.
0: I'm paying for you to go out there, and they're still saying you have to work?
23: Yeah, they said, you know, since we don't have a digital person there, could you run the Bobby Bones Show social media account and cover the festival?
0: How do you feel about that?
23: Ah, man. I was like, oh, here we go.
0: Like, I should be like refunded money.
1: Because, you paid for him.
0: Yeah, oh, I paid for the guy to have a vacation.
23: Yeah, that's what I was thinking. I was just going out there to celebrate, you know, like let loose for a while.
0: I'm a little surprised.
23: And so now I'm like, well, I mean, it's kind of one of those things like, how do you look at the boss and be like, no, I won't do it? So it's like, I guess.
0: Are they paying for your room?
23: They did talk about maybe getting me a room.
0: Okay.
22: Oh, that's nice. Now we're talking.
0: Now we're in the mix. If they're going to get you and your wife a room, I definitely think that you, if you accept the room, you definitely owe a little something.
23: Yeah.
0: You don't have to do all the things like you normally do.
22: Yeah, and you're correct. A team player.
0: Okay. I'm still paying for a flight, though.
23: Yeah, 7 a.m. flight.
0: You don't wear a bracelet?
23: No, probably no bracelets, man. Probably not.
1: The jewelry he wears.
22: Oh, yes, the bracelets.
23: That was a weird time in my life.
22: what was going on?
0: You were still finding yourself?
23: I was trying to discover myself, and Ryan put those on me, and I was like, man, I can't believe I'm wearing these. So I haven't really consulted Ryan lately on what I should wear.
0: If you guys want to call us, we'd love to hear from you. 877-77-BOBBY. 877-77-BOBBY. We got Kenny Chesney now. He's playing iHeartRadio Music Festival. Here he is, Carry On, Bobby Bones Show.

0: Sandra Bullock says she texts Keanu Reeves and it takes a full day for him to text back. I have a friend like that, that I know, it's message in a bottle, digitally. That one day that bottle is going to get across the sea and hopefully land somewhere. I have a very close friend that he has been that consistently poor at replying for 7 years. And I think, well, if I need him, I will text him today, hopefully for a response tomorrow.
1: Yeah.
0: And that's weird, but it's consistent. It's like that, what the Hamburglar used to say?
2: Or rubble.
0: No, wrong guy. The other guy from McDonald's, he'd be like, if you give me a burger today, I'll give you 2 burgers tomorrow. Remember him?
2: No.
1: No.
2: I don't know who that is.
0: You guys remember all the McDonald's
1: commercial
0: people?
1: Or something?
0: He had like the, don't worry, I'll think about it.
1: Okay,
0: But yeah, she said he likes to be zen and he doesn't respond because he likes to think about his response.
1: Okay, two things immediately when you share this story. One, I thought Keanu Reeves died.
2: What?
0: Whoa.
1: Two.
0: Why did you think he died? Who did you mix him up with?
3: What is wrong with you?
0: Christopher?
1: Y'all didn't see that
0: Christopher Reeves died in the 80s.
1: No. Y'all didn't see last week that Keanu Reeves died?
2: No.
0: We don't know what algorithm you're on.
2: Because it's not true.
1: I almost texted you like, oh my, but we
0: Because I'd have been sad. That's my guy.
1: I know, but we were on a break. And then also, Sandra Bullock's 62.
2: Yeah, that seems right.
0: Good point.
1: I mean,
0: it's interesting because she looks like she's 40. Yeah. I saw her and Nicole Kidman doing some press for, I believe, Practical Magic 2.
1: Yes, that's what it was for.
0: And they both look like they're late 30s or 40s. I was like, dang, how does that happen?
1: I know.
0: How do you stay that?
1: I guess genetics.
0: Mm-hmm. By the way, I'm the opposite for the most part. If you text me and my phone's with me, you will get a response in 2 seconds and it will be typo central because I don't look at it. He likes to be zen and think about it. I think none and just start slapping buttons with thumbs. Mike, what's the guy's name? Wimpy?
4: Yeah, from Popeye.
0: That's from Wimpy. Popeye, not McDonald's?
2: Oh. Way off.
0: Interesting. I'll pay you gladly Tuesday for a hamburger today. It was a hamburger.
2: Okay.
0: Dang, yeah. Any friends that text slow?
1: Maybe me sometimes. Depends. I can be super fast or super slow depending on...
0: Yeah, I don't really consider you a slow texter.
1: Oh, with you, I'm always on it.
0: Oh, all right. Appreciate that.
2: Because you're always on it.
1: Yeah, you're always on it.
2: So we have to be on it.
0: Yeah. If I'm not on it, I'm in a recording session.
2: Yes.
0: And
2: we know that.
0: Or I'm asleep.
1: And I feel like if you're texting me, it's about something that I need to respond to. Other things I can get distracted, like this, you know? Mm.
0: Eddie doesn't talk in group chats. It's annoying.
2: I can't stand
0: it. He'll get in a group chat. Because I'm Mexican. Me and all my Mexican friends, we have a group chat called like Latinos for Dallas Cowboys.
2: Yeah, Latino Cowboys.
0: Yeah.
1: And yeah, but you're white.
0: I know, but am I really?
1: Yes.
0: Okay.
1: You really are.
2: honorary.
0: Yeah, right.
2: Latino.
0: I mean, all my friends are Mexican or Latino or Hispanic. You know, and that's all. It's all different. But you know, it's just sometimes I. And Eddie doesn't talk, and he's the biggest Cowboys fan, and he's in the group.
2: Because you guys are never asking me a question. You're just throwing out things.
0: We're
2: posting
0: funny memes.
2: Yeah, and it's like, what do you want me to do? Say ha-ha?
0: Yeah. Hit the little ha-ha.
3: If you think it's ha-ha, you got a ha-ha.
0: It's our culture. It's our culture.
2: Oh, right. Latino culture.
1: Shouldn't it be ja-ja?
0: Good point.
2: We don't say ja-ja.
0: I should, though, to really embrace. Thank you. I'm going to do ja-ja-ja-ja-ja-ja-ja. You guys, you want to be on? We do have some people that are on the phone right now. 877-77-BOBBY. Be back in a second.
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2: This is the Bobby Bones Show. Let's go.
3: I want to talk to Garrett in Tampa. Hey, Garrett, you talked to us a few weeks ago?
4: Yes, sir. No, actually, I just sent you a DM on Instagram like 30 minutes ago asking the show for advice on trying to get a job.
3: Oh, hold on. Did you send it to me or the show?
4: I sent it to you.
3: Okay, hold on. Don't say anything yet. Let's see. Let me go over to my DMs here. Usually I only go on Tuesdays for the record,
5: but
3: this feels like I'm walking in a bad neighborhood right now late at night. Okay,
6: we're with you.
3: Thank you.
5: You're not alone.
6: You're not alone.
3: Okay, do you mind if I read some of this, Garrett?
4: Yeah, just keep out the specifics.
3: You got it. Good morning, yeah. Bobby. I could use some advice. I left this job after a long time. It's been a bit of a struggle. He has some experience in the military, just say that.
6: Okay.
3: And he's barely getting interviews. I am using AI to find new postings and tailoring my resume, and I could use some advice. It's frustrating. I'd love to hear what you think. And that's in a nutshell.
5: Okay.
6: Okay.
5: Summary.
3: Here's me in a nutshell.
6: Yeah.
3: Is that one? Here's me in a Austin Powers. What is that one?
7: It's a nutshell.
3: Is it a nutshell?
7: Yeah.
3: Okay. Thank you, Garrett. Okay. So you're right. You sent that to me 38 minutes ago. There's already breaking news.
6: He DM'd and then now he's calling.
3: That's what I'm saying. He's calling to be the DM.
5: What's the news?
3: Go ahead.
4: So I sent that message at 8:56 on my way over to a appointment over at the VA clinic, and I pull into the parking lot of the VA clinic and I decide to go through my emails, and I have a job offer for a job that I wasn't sure, you know, if I was going to get the job or not. There was a lot of people trying to compete for the same position, and it's a pretty senior position, and it's about $30,000 more than I expected on the salary offer. But I got a job offer literally 12 minutes before I sent that DM to you, and I just hadn't seen it yet in my email.
3: It's the luck of the DM.
8: Bobby comes through again.
3: I did it.
8: Comes through.
3: I don't like to take a lot of credit, but you know what? I did it.
5: Dang.
3: Yeah. You're welcome. Hey, that's really exciting, Garrett. Seriously, because I read your whole story here and I left a bunch out, but it seems like you've been going through it. But how do you feel now? Are you relieved?
4: Oh, I'm super relieved. And at the same time, my wife was looking for a new job, and what was crazy to me, and kind of it was hard to deal with the fact that she was looking for a job for about a week and was already hired back on and with the new company and everything. And I was like, you know, which is awesome for my wife. But for me, I'm like, man, what am I doing wrong? Because I've been looking since June and couldn't find anything. So
3: that's fantastic.
4: It was definitely a big win for sure.
3: The luck of the DMs. And what I was going to do, I was actually going to just give him $30,000. But since he's getting that more,
8: I don't need to
3: anymore.
5: You're good.
3: Yeah, seriously, congratulations, man. We love to hear good news there. So when do you start? Do you know?
4: I'm not sure yet. I'm waiting on the official requisition ID and everything to be through HR and whatnot. So,
3: pretty cool. Hey, can I say how many Middle East deployments you've had or no?
4: Yeah, that's fine.
3: Okay. He's had 3 Middle East deployments.
5: Dang.
6: And now,
8: he's done with that?
3: That's awesome that you did that, because I didn't.
6: Yeah.
5: None of us did.
3: No, I mean, I didn't. I'm scared. I was always... They recruited me, obviously, because I had a really high ACT score. And they were like, we'll make you a general immediately or whatever. Right.
5: Five star.
6: You're just like totally making all of this up right now.
3: No, an officer. They said they made me an officer like right after boot camp. They did.
6: Okay, but why do you
3: general,
6: say general?
3: I was kidding.
5: Boot camp.
6: But really, they did try to recruit
3: yeah,
6: you?
3: Yeah.
6: Okay, well, yeah. I mean, if you went to college, you could be an officer.
3: It wasn't that. They said I could not go to college.
6: No. What? Really?
5: Are you making this up?
3: I promise you. The general part, I was just being funny.
6: You're telling me
3: I had recruits come to my house because my ACT score was so high.
6: Really?
3: And they said, if you will join and go through basic, I don't think they said boot camp. This is a guy's also This is a long time ago. And they said, if you go through basic, as soon as you finish, you will be in officer school immediately.
6: Wow.
3: And I am a wimp. And I have the heart of a caterpillar, not of a lion. Mm-hmm. Yeah. And so therefore, I'm thankful to people like Garrett and other people who actually go and do this, because I quivered just getting the person coming to my door offering that to me. So, Garrett, does that sound like something that could have happened? Because I don't think I made that up.
4: I don't think it sounds like something that could happen.
3: Okay.
4: Go to basic training and then go through OCS right afterwards. So it's definitely something that could happen. Not that recruiters won't lie to you
6: officers.
4: Or anything. You
3: know? Officer Cool School.
8: OCS.
3: Yeah, what's OCS stand
6: candidate.
3: For? Oh, candidate. Yeah.
5: I thought that was off-campus suspension.
3: Hey, you know what? Everybody gets a different OCS.
5: Yeah.
3: Garrett, I'm so excited for you, man. I'm telling some jokes here, but I'm so excited and I'm so grateful that you did three tours and served, and people like me need people like you. So, and congratulations on the job.
4: I appreciate it, guys. Thanks so much, Joe.
3: All right, see you, buddy. That's pretty cool. I mean, he literally messaged me 30 minutes ago.
5: It's crazy.
3: And then had an update. Can I go to Joy, please, who is listening in North Carolina? Hello, Joy.
1: Hey, Bobby. Morning, studio.
3: Morning.
1: Yep, so, cool question. I was listening to the segment about Lunchbox going and being recruited by your job after you're paying for him to go to do some social media work, because you guys don't have a social media person anymore. That led me to think, is there any thought about bringing back Best Bits, but with a different person on the show? Because, like, I love it. I love recounting the main segments throughout the week. So, I was wondering if you've put any thought about bringing that segment back on the weekends.
3: I have. Breaking news. Breaking news! Breaking news! Yes. So, the outrage, the kickoff Kevin didn't get featured on our Instagram.
5: Oh, I remember
3: has
5: that.
3: Has created a groundswell of just support. Anytime I post anything, it's like, where's kickoff Kevin? So, he has now become beloved by our audience. Because he came on, he was sad. He was sad he wasn't on.
5: On the Father's Day.
6: Vulnerable.
3: It was Father's Day.
6: Like,
3: yes.
6: It was a vulnerable moment.
3: He was like, I'm part of the show. I may not be on that often, but I'm part of the show and I have kids. I'd like to be in the Father's Day carousel on Instagram.
6: Yeah. And then he left our group chat.
3: And then he left the group chat.
7: Yes. Yeah. I left before, but yes.
5: Because of that. Yes.
3: Yeah. And so Kickoff Kevin's been on the show and with us for how many years?
7: Five. Yeah, a little over five.
3: Jeez.
7: Yeah. I know.
3: I hired Kickoff Kevin, who was just a guy off the streets. Tattoos. And
5: wow, really?
3: I was like, do you got a job, sir?
5: Homeless?
3: No.
8: No,
3: he's not like that. Yeah.
7: On Broadway.
3: And so he came in and he was just like a part-time, like countdown, whatever he was. But he slowly moved up and he is like such a vital part of the operation. He produces Lots to Say, my NFL show. He produces and is part on air on our 25 Whistles. He does so much for this show. And when he got sad, listeners said, you need to include him more. So I went to him and I said, do you want to do your Best Bits and take it over? And he said, yes. So very soon, Kickoff Kevin will be hosting the Best Bits.
6: Wow.
3: On the
6: Bobby
3: Bones Show. Kevin, speech.
7: Yeah, I want to thank all you guys in this room, Glassroom, too, for the time and for the support and the listeners. I mean, to your point, social media the last month or so, I've gotten a lot of tags from the listeners that are like, where is Kickoff Kevin? A lot of DMs like, hey, we love you. You know, I'm sorry you had to go through that. We support you.
3: Go through that? You just didn't get put up on
7: I'm just saying what they told me. I didn't say any of this. They DM'd me and they commented a lot of support. So I appreciate that to all the listeners and to you guys. And yeah, this is very exciting.
3: The listeners have spoken. And Kickoff Kevin will be hosting Best Bits every weekend. Joy. So I was not prepared to announce it today, but I felt like, why not? So I don't know if it's this weekend or not, but maybe by next weekend, we'll be rocking and rolling.
1: Okay, that's awesome. I've been in Alabama for like 2 months, so I thought I missed an update or something. So that's awesome to hear. Congrats, Kevin.
7: Thank you.
3: Yes, Lunchbox.
8: Does that mean we have to do the interview portion?
7: No, you don't.
8: Thank God.
7: You don't. That was the first thing I asked.
8: Yeah. Oh, my God.
3: You weren't really supposed to be doing that to begin with.
8: I was waiting for Kevin to come to me and be like, hey, man, awkward. I need you this week. Oh!
7: Just you, actually, Lunchbox. Just you.
8: Gosh, thank you. All right, so you're on your own. Good. Yeah. You have fun with that.
3: All right, there you have it. Anybody else wants to hop in, you can. Congratulations, Kevin.
7: Thank you.
3: 877-77-BOBBY. That is our number. Back in a second.
9: Coming up. Tell me something good.
3: Yeah. A bus driver in the right place at the right time. Not once, but twice. What he did to help two kids is amazing. Lunchbox has this story next in our segment called Tell Me Something Good.
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1: It's huge. 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
3: Omari Frederick is a city bus driver in Macon, Georgia, driving the bus. And he's driving. And he's like, wait a minute. Is that a one-year-old on the sidewalk in a diaper with no adult? So he pulls over the bus. Wasn't a bus stop, but he just pulled over, brought the one-year-old on board, called dispatch, said, hey, I found this one-year-old wandering the streets. They sent police. He had snuck out of the house.
4: Oh, man, one.
3: Yeah. And what's crazy is a couple months ago, he found another toddler wandering out in the fog and was going out in the street. Okay. And he had parked his bus to block traffic.
4: I love this guy. I'm glad it happened. But if this happens one more time, I start to go, well, what's happening here?
5: Who's the common denominator?
4: Yeah, what's happening here?
6: Right.
4: But also, he is out driving a lot of roads, seeing a lot of things.
3: Uh-huh. Yeah, he's been driving the bus since 2011. Yeah. He is a toddler saver.
4: Hero. Unless it happens a third time, then we investigate. Time one, time two, hero, no doubt. That's what it's all about.
0: That was Tell Me Something Good.

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Whenever you're working, we're here with your favorite country music. 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

0: What if?
1: You're home for the Bobby Bone Show, Bill 95.3. And I'm Dusty. Thank you for listening. Soon we're going to start seeing all the nominations for the CMAs, which, by the way, just announced the other day, Lainey Wilson back as your host for the CMAs. Third year in a row. Also, the 60th anniversary of the CMAs. It's going to air live on November 18th on ABC and on Disney+. Lainey said, quote, "I couldn't be more excited to be hosting the CMA Awards again this year, especially with it being the 60th anniversary. I had so much fun hosting the last 2 years, and this one's going to be extra special." She's fantastic at hosting, without a doubt. So be ready for it again, November 18th. Dan and Shay on the way. We'll get to Cole Swindell, too.
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Bill 95.3. And if you want to celebrate, today is National Teddy Bear Day. It's also International Sudoku Day. So give yourself some Sudoku puzzles and hug your teddy bear today. Why not, right? Dan and Shay now.

0: Built 95.3, number one for New Country. And you know that song from Morgan Wallen? I don't know, kind of gives me a little pep in my step, a little vibe to it. I like it. I wouldn't say that it helps with productivity, but I don't think it's against productivity. However, new study came out saying that one of Morgan Wallen's songs is the worst for productivity at work. According to this study, Smile came in at number one. Data suggests that it's outside the ideal range for focus and can actually be distracting. So apparently, if you want to be productive at work, do not listen to Morgan Wallen's Smile. Been by now, apparently is okay. Just so you know. Riley Green on the way, Shaboozy and Jelly too.
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1: Wednesday rolling on, but you said your Wednesday is off to a rough start. 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

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And give me two songs. I've got your daily dose of randomness. Might use it, might not. We'll find out next. Jason Aldean first.

0: built 95.3, number one for New Country. And it's time. This is your daily dose of randomness. Did you know the chocolate chip cookie was actually invented by accident? I feel like some of the best inventions ever were accidents. 1938 at the Toll House Inn. What happened? Ruth Wakefield, she was actually making a batch of butter drop dough cookies for her guests, but she accidentally dropped in some semi-sweet chocolate in a bar, mixed the pieces up in the batter. She thought it was all going to melt and be awful. She tasted it. She's like, oh my gosh, this is amazing. Thus, the chocolate chip cookie was invented. It's your daily dose of randomness, and now you know.
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2: The NWSL Chicago Stars have transferred forward Jamyce Joseph to the Utah Royals for $750,000 in intra-league transfer funds to be paid through 2029. Joseph was drafted by the Stars 15th overall in 2024 and last year made her senior U.S. Women's National Team debut. The Stars are dead last in the standings while the Royals sit in fourth. 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

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Stella Lefty. Here's Boston.

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Hey, it's Bobby Bones. Tomorrow morning, 7 a.m. How well do you know the Bobby Bones Show? Some Bobby Bones Show trivia with a chance for big prizes. 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After.

0: Number one for new country, Bill 95.3. And thanks for listening on your Wednesday. I'm Dusty, a few minutes off from Kenny Chesney. And Jeff wants to hear Chris Lane, Big, Big Plans. You said you got a dedication for that one. Who do you want to dedicate it to?
1: I would like you to dedicate this to Miss Meta.
0: And who is Miss Meta?
1: Well, Miss Meta is my soon-to-be.
0: Oh, very nice. When are you guys getting married? Do you have a date?
1: We're not sure yet, but we're still arguing that point out.
0: Still arguing that point out. All right, get the argument out of the way, and congratulations. Your request to Chris Lane on the way.
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Bobby Bones Show, Bill 95.3. And September 25th, his 21st studio album will drop, Silver Sands Marina. This will be on it. It's Kenny Chesney, Carry On.

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0: 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I got to tell you, the talkback messages, they have been popping today. I love it. 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
1: Hi, Dusty. This is Corey. If you'll take my request, I'd like to hear Post Malone and Morgan Wallen. I have some help. Please and thank you. Bye.
0: I wanted to say thank you for listening. Do appreciate it for the message. Thank you. And I got your request next.
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Number one for New Country, Bill 95.3. And if you watched or listened to any of the interview, Luke Bryan on with Theo Vaughn, hysterical. Sometimes Luke Bryan doesn't think before he speaks, and that's what makes it very fun. You get a chance, go check it out. It's Country and She Knows It.

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Hey, it's Bobby Bones. Tomorrow morning, 7 a.m. How well do you know the Bobby Bones Show? Some Bobby Bones Show trivia with a chance for big prizes. Also, 55 after every hour, tell me something good. Tomorrow morning here on the Bobby Bones Show. I never

0: Number one for New Country, Bill 95.3. And so many continuing to show their love and respect for Dolly Parton. Did you see what American Airlines did? So there's a flight that goes daily from Dallas to Nashville. Right now, it's flight number 1396. They're going to change it to flight 925. How awesome is that? So it'll officially take place March 28th of next year. They've already booked out that far, so obviously you don't want to go changing numbers. Confuses the systems and all the things. But yeah, it's going to be flight 925. I think it's awesome. By then, Nashville International Airport will probably be renamed to Dolly International. So you can take the 925 to Dolly International. I love it.
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And if you're on the dating scene, a new site has dropped. I don't know why they haven't had a site like this prior. Or maybe they've had something similar, but now it's all housed in one location for you. I'll explain next. Low cash right now.

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0: 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And if you're on the dating scene, do you hear about this new site? It's a dating safety site. I think this is a great idea. It's called Stutter Dud, which, great name for it. So what it does, it'll actually uncover if your date is a scammer, criminal, married. Background checks to help singles spot potential red flags. It's launched by a public records company, and so it'll actually pull all types of information that is public knowledge, be able to share it with you. I mean, it's wise to always look into the person that you're going to go date anyway. You want to make sure they're not, you know, not a creep. So there you go. I'm just saying, like, I'm out of the dating scene, but probably use this just to vet out friends, you know what I mean?
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19: Happy Wednesday morning. For today, we'll see mostly cloudy skies, muggy conditions, and a slight chance of a rain shower. High temperatures will be into the upper 70s and low 80s. For tonight, mainly cloudy and muggy with periods of rain and storms. Low temperatures into the upper 60s. And for tomorrow, lingering rain shower possible early, otherwise partly sunny with high temperature near 80. For iHeartRadio, I'm Future Alert meteorologist Matthew Howard.
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1: Bill 95. 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Some Bobby Bones Show trivia with a chance for big prizes. Also, 55 after every hour, tell me something good. 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
1: And thanks for taking us with you. I'm Dusty. Now, we had talked about this a while back. We didn't have a lot of information. Now, we know a little bit more. Brandi Travis will be dropping a brand new album. First time in 18 years. It was announced, Same Old Way will actually be due out November 13th. So 12 tracks on the album. And it's from his entire career, spanning from 1986 to 2013. These are songs that he's recorded over the years. They just never made it onto an album. So they compiled some of their favorites, putting the album out that way. Mary, his wife, was talking about it too, saying no AI was used on the recordings like some of the previous ones that Brandi had released recently. So yeah, all Brandi songs due out November 13th. That's pretty awesome. Ella Langley coming up. We'll get to Sam Hunt too.
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And she's on the hunt. Chicatai Mariah Carey, most weeks at number one on the Billboard Hot 100, non-consecutive. I mean, this could be the week she ties with this song. It's a big deal. Ella Langley choosing.

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0: Are we still in a pumpkin spice craze? 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Or is it still very, very here? 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

0: Bill 95.3, number one for New Country. And the talk today is pumpkin spice. My wife changed out all the smelly good stuff in the house. She's like, I'm pushing fall upon us. And I don't mind some of the fall smells, but I don't like pumpkin spice. Not my jam. I don't like to eat it. I don't like to smell it. It's just, it gets to me. Is pumpkin spice still one of those big things?
1: I think it's too much. I mean, I don't like the taste of it, but I like the smell is fine. But I think people get too obsessed with pumpkin spice.
0: See, that's kind of where I'm at, but I don't even like the smell. So what do you think? Yay or nay on the pumpkin spice? Is it still a thing? Are you still jamming it? Or can we just be done with it? I think we're going to have this conversation like every year, too.
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18: Happy Wednesday morning. For today, we'll see mostly cloudy skies, muggy conditions, and a slight chance of a rain shower. High temperatures will be into the upper 70s and low 80s. For tonight, mainly cloudy and muggy with periods of rain and storms. times, low temperatures into the upper 60s. And for tomorrow, lingering rain shower possible early, otherwise partly sunny, with high temperature near 80. For iHeartRadio, I'm Future Alert meteorologist Matthew Howard.
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0: Bill 95.3 and Pumpkin Spice. Yay or nay? Are we finally over it?
1: Way too far. There's a crazy obsession with the Pumpkin Spice, you know, and it's not my thing. Not for it.
0: All right. I got two on my side so far.

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Hey, it's Bobby Bones. 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Some Bobby Bones Show trivia with a chance for big prizes. 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
1: And I had quite a few people on my side saying that pumpkin spice, I think it's run its course. You know, I don't like the smell. 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I don't like any of it. Will it always be around? 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
1: No, I am good. I know some people love it. And like I said, it's not bad if you like it. It's just fun conversation. And it really does get people riled up. Personally, not my thing. But hey, if you like it, go for it.
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Never sweat the small stuff. It's Kitty Chesney now. This is Carry On.

0: number one for New Country, Bill 95.3. I'm Casper. Hope you're having a great Wednesday. Thank you for having us be a part of it. Let me know what you want to hear on the free iHeart app this afternoon. Just tap the red talkback mic as you're listening on the iHeart app. And let me know what you want on after Jordan Davis.
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0: your home for the Bobby Bones Show, Bill 95.3. Luke Bryan, Country and She Knows It, it's Casper, and Luke's new album is coming out right around the corner here, a week from Friday on the 18th. His new album, Signs, will drop, and on it is a long-awaited collaboration, a song people have been asking for a long time. People for years now have been saying, hey, Luke Bryan, when are you and Luke Combs going to collab? Well, they finally did it. They have a new song together called Finders Keepers that'll be on the new album. Again, a Luke's Signs album that drops on September 18th with that Luke Combs collab. Can't wait to hear it.
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12: There's been a continuation in the SEC-LSU federal court hearing that had been scheduled for this afternoon. All this after the Tigers decided not to roster NFL players. The hearing will now be at a later date. Elena Rybakina defeated Qinwen Zhang 3-6, 6-1, 6-4 to move into the semis at the U.S. Open. And the Anaheim Ducks are placing veteran forward Chris Kreider on waivers. I'm Frank Aaron.
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Got your Luke Combs on. 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

95. Hey, it's Bobby Bones. 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Some Bobby Bones Show trivia with a chance for big prizes. 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

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At the Langley, that's B. Hertz, Casper, and it's that time of year where everything is pumpkin spice. Everything. The lattes are out, the drinks, obviously. There's pumpkin spice candles, cereal. The air you breathe is pumpkin spice. Pumpkin spice oxygen.

0: 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Hey, I want to find out from you when it comes to pumpkin spice. 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Do you think it's delicious and worthy of all the attention, or have we gone too far? Let me know what side of the fence you're on here. Call me or let me know in the free iHeart app. Hit that red talk back. Listen, I'm not ripping on it. I enjoy it. My wife bought pumpkin spice Cheerios and we got it in the pantry and it's good. I just don't think that we should go too overboard with it, but I think it's too late. What do you think? Delicious or have we already gone too far? Your thoughts on this on the way after 4 o'clock.
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8: We're looking at stop and go traffic around I-80 westbound near Route 664 and Route 220. Watch for delays on that westbound side. Route 15 northbound and southbound running fine through the Williamsport area. And also I-180 not finding any problems. Chris Garrett, Total Traffic.
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Casper, about to give you the final word here on pumpkin spice. Is it delicious and worthy of all the attention it gets, or have we gone too far with it? Your answer is coming up here in about 6 minutes. Stella Lefty's on now. It's Boston

is one of those rare weekdays where you're actually excited to go to work, since the kids lost their minds and the yard work never seems to end. But we love them. 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
1: I'm Casper. Thank you for listening. 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
19: Good Wednesday evening. We're looking at a mostly cloudy sky as we head into the overnight hours. Showers and thunderstorms are in the forecast. It's also going to be muggy with a low of 68. For your Thursday, partly sunny, a bit humid, but a stray shower or thunderstorm can't be ruled out. For iHeartRadio, I'm Future Alert Meteorologist Valerie Smock.
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Phil 95.3. Ever to see what you think about pumpkin spice, since everyone's talking about it right now, it's everywhere. Just finding out if you think it's that delicious, or have we just taken it too far? More of an interest coming up. John Morgan's on now. This is Kid Myself

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Hey, it's Bobby Bones. Tomorrow morning, 7 a.m. How well do you know the Bobby Bones Show? Some Bobby Bones Show trivia with a chance for big prizes. Also, 55 after every hour, tell me something good. Tomorrow morning here on the Bobby Bones Show. We were

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Guaranteed human.

0: Hill 95.3, number one for new country. I'm Casper. Thank you for listening and for finding out what you think about pumpkin spice on the show today, since it's all everyone's talking about. So just finding out, you know, I mean, it is that time of year, obviously. But just finding out if you think it is that delicious, that worthy of the attention it gets this time of year every year, or have we just taken things too far, Emily? What do you think?
1: I think it's too much. I mean, I don't like the taste of it, but I like the smell is fine. But I think people get too obsessed with pumpkin spice.
0: Right. But you did say you like the smell of it, and that's why we're at, you know, where we are now. They heard that, the executives of pumpkin spice, and they said, all right, time for some pumpkin spice candles. And there they are. They're there. But I agree with you. It's great. But maybe we've just gone too far. I don't know. Keep your thoughts coming in here on the free iHeart app. Hit that red talkback mic and share your thoughts.
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I got it. Playing your Jason Aldean right now. Throwing it back. It's Dirt Road Anthem.

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1: 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And also Route 220 and I-99, not finding any problems. Chris Garrett, Total Traffic.
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6: Good Wednesday evening. We're looking at a mostly cloudy sky as we head into the overnight hours. Showers and thunderstorms are in the forecast. It's also going to be muggy with a low of 68. For your Thursday, partly sunny, a bit humid, but a stray shower or thunderstorm can't be ruled out. For iHeartRadio, I'm Future Alert Meteorologist Valerie Smock.
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your home for the Bobby Bones Show, Bill 95.3. And it's all things pumpkin spice on the show this afternoon. Just finding out if you think it's delicious and worthy of the attention it gets this time of year every year, or have we taken things a step too far? More of your thoughts coming up in 6 minutes. Dan and Shay now. Say

0: Bill 95.3, number one for new country. I'm Casper. Thank you for making us a part of your Wednesday afternoon. And we're finding out if you think pumpkin spice, which is getting all the attention right now, like it does every year at this time of year, is worthy. You know, it's that delicious. Or have we taken things a step too far, Matt? What do you think?
1: Way too far. There's a craze and obsession with the pumpkin spice, you know, and it's not my thing. Not for it.
0: Okay, so Matt is not about the pumpkin spice life that everyone's going through right now. It's like 50-50. Half of you are down with this. The other half say we've taken things too far. So we'll let people break the tie right now. Let me know your thoughts on pumpkin spice on the free iHeartRadio app. Hit that red talkback mic and sound off.
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number one for New Country, Bill 95.3. And we're finding out what you think about pumpkin spice on the show today. Whether you think it's delicious and definitely worth all the attention, or have we taken things too far? We're going to let someone break the tie here. It's like 50-50. So we'll do that coming up. Libra.

Bill 95. Hey, it's Bobby Bones. Tomorrow morning, 7 a.m. How well do you know the Bobby Bones Show? Some Bobby Bones Show trivia with a chance for big prizes. Also, 55 after every hour, tell me something good. 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Man,

0: Kissel 95.3. Morgan Wallen, been by now. It's Casper. We're discussing all things pumpkin spice on the show today. Whether you think it's delicious, worthy of all the attention it gets this time of year every year, or have we just taken things too far? I'm giving you the last word on this, Sarah. It's like 50-50 here. Everyone's saying half and half.
1: I think pumpkin spice is delicious, but it doesn't negate the fact that it has been taken too far. Not everything needs to be pumpkin spice. I don't need pumpkin spice bath bombs. 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A latte and perhaps a muffin, fine. Delicious.
0: Bath bombs. I didn't even know they made those, but I believe it. Yeah, I think everything has a pumpkin spice version. So I would say we've taken it just a step too, maybe just a little bit too far. Just one step over the edge. That's just me. I keep thoughts coming. Love hearing from you on the free iHeart app. Hit that red talkback mic and sound off. Coming back with Blake Shelton next. Hang on.
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1: And a new study says there's a certain word you can use that makes your doctor more likely to respond to you in your patient portal. I'll let you know what this word is coming up here in 6 minutes. Josh Ross,

0: 101 for New Country, Bill 95.3. I'm Casper. Appreciate you having us on. So a new study suggests that there's a secret to getting your doctor to respond to your patient portal message. It may all come down to the way you write it. After analyzing 3.6 million medical advice requests sent through patient portals, researchers found that those that greeted the doctor by their last name got a reply about 40% of the time. And when they didn't use a name, only 26% of the time. So huge jump there. The one word is your doctor's last name. So make sure you address the doctor by name. Also, messages with multiple question marks had higher response rates, as of those between 100 and 200 words, longer ones compared to shorter messages. So there you go. That's the rundown. Lots of question marks. Make it long and put your doctor's name in there. And I guess let's just all see if we all get our doctors to write us back. And we won't get left on red anymore.
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22: Good Wednesday evening. We're looking at a mostly cloudy sky as we head into the overnight hours. Showers and thunderstorms are in the forecast. It's also going to be muggy with a low of 68. For your Thursday, partly sunny, a bit humid, but a stray shower or thunderstorm can't be ruled out. For iHeartRadio, I'm Future Alert Meteorologist Valerie Smock.
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Bill 95. Hey, it's Bobby Bones. Tomorrow morning, 7 a.m. How well do you know the Bobby Bones Show? Some Bobby Bones Show trivia with a chance for big prizes. Also, 55 after every hour, tell me something good.

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1: And I would love to hear from you on the free iHeart app this afternoon. 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Already set to go. Keith Urban's coming up. Kenny Chesney and Ella Langley all next.
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1: Loving the Kickstart call. 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
2: All right, and I've got Sarah on the line. Sarah, what are you up to?
3: Hey, guys. I'm sitting in traffic, not moving an inch, so I figured I'd call y'all instead of just staring at the bumper in front of me. Thanks for making this drive a little less painful.
1: Oh, that's awesome. It can suck. Traffic can suck. So we don't mind riding shotgun. 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
2: Yeah. Oh,
3: that's mean. That's true. But you're making it way less painful right now. Thank you.
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12: Good Wednesday evening. We're looking at a mostly cloudy sky as we head into the overnight hours. Showers and thunderstorms are in the forecast. It's also going to be muggy with a low of 68. For your Thursday, partly sunny, a bit humid, but a stray shower or thunderstorm can't be ruled out. For iHeartRadio, I'm Future Alert Meteorologist Valerie Smock.
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1: And Wayne D. Tay just getting in studio, getting settled and all that. 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
0: Okay, hope all is well. We'll get that update and more. iHeart Country Roundup. Do it in less than about 15 minutes. After.

Wayne D on Central PA's New Country, Bill 95. Thank you so much. Y'all got options where you could be spending your time, but you pick us to listen to. We appreciate y'all.

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1: All right, first we start things out with Ella Langley. She is hot on the wheels of tying a record held by Mariah Carey. Ooh. Ella's Choose in Texas has reached its 21st week at number one on Billboard Hot 100.
2: Dang.
1: Yeah, isn't that crazy?

0: And Mariah Carey, she went 22 weeks at number one.
1: Mariah's
0: for
1: like,
0: All I Want for Christmas.
1: I see how it is.
0: Yeah, I know. But that's pretty cool.
1: That's wild.
0: It's huge for Ella. Okay, next, George Strait is set to be honored at this year's Nashville Songwriters Hall of Fame ceremony. He's going to be given the Career Maker Award, which recognizes those outside of Nashville songwriters, Hall of Fame members who are, you know, artistic work just showed massive hits.
1: Like, what a career he's had. And he's still tour, still doing shows.
0: Still doing it, But the ceremony's going to take place on October 26th in Nashville.
1: George Strait's like me, going to be working till the end because I got nothing to show for.
0: Oh my gosh. Okay, and then last, Ernest is giving fans a little update. He took to social media not that long ago talking about how he needs to prioritize himself and his health. Well, he wanted to just check in with his fans, say thank you for the love and support. He says, bottom line, I was a little lost. And he reckons that he still is, but he is on the search for himself again and just taking some time. But I thought it was nice that he wanted to take the time to thank all his fans and stuff like that.
1: Ernest is such a good dude. I wish he got more credit as for the songwriter he is and the artist he is, but
0: I agree.
1: Hopefully it's coming.
0: That's your iHeart Country Roundup with Tay.
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